0: make for it.
1: Wow, yeah, since the storm, it's been crazy busy for us. We got all kinds of office desks coming in. 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

That was Sturgill Simpson with I Don't Mind. Off the album Cutting Grass, Volume 1, parentheses, Butcher Shop Sessions. My apologies, I fully didn't realize that my mic wasn't on for the first two songs. You didn't miss much, realistically. Just me waffling on and on. 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Next up, we got a song that I'd say Tyler Childers made most famous. It was originally, I can't remember her name. But she sang the song, like, my exes and my uncles want me. That one. She originally wrote it. Tyler Childers covered it, and now I can't find that version anywhere. But luckily, this man from Arizona named Evan Honer did a great version of it. Here's Jersey Giant.

Once again, Evan Horner with Jersey Giant single version. Very good. I think the harmony is really good in that song. It just adds that little cherry on top, little extra thing. Next up, we have a song by a man. He used to be in Pedro the Lion. Then he broke off to do his solo stuff, and now he's doing Pedro the Lion stuff again. This song kind of just talks about, like, kind of what his whole thought process was and that whole thing, and why I did it. He talks about some regrets that he has in doing it, and, you know, is it worth it to go solo and have your own control of things, or, you know, have a full band and be able to have a lot more creative freedom? But once again, if you have a full band, then you have people who argue and stuff. So, without further ado, here's David Bazan with Fewer Broken Pieces, the acoustic version.

once again, David Bazan, Fear of Broken Pieces, acoustic. I like the acoustic version because it really highlights what he's talking about in the song. Just kind of like could have had a big sound. Now he's just a guy with a guitar. Like them all. Speaking of another guy with a guitar, here's the Mountain Goats with Source Decay.

Source Decay by the Mountain Goats. All hail the Mountain Goats and all hail West Texas. If you don't know, that is the name of the album that is off. I love that song. I love the line, I wish this West Texas highway was a Mobius strip. Mobius strip, if you don't know, is this theoretical strip where you can drive on it forever and it's kind of infinite. So he's basically saying that he just wishes he could just drive forever. Anyways, comments by John Darnell about this song. He says, well, there are two stories in the song. The present day one, in which a person relates how he makes a weekly trip to Austin from somewhere 2 hours west, which he does not specify, to retrieve mail from a P.O. box. He takes a long route there so he can drive through a place where he used to live. That's where the line, our old neighborhood, is. Presumably the R is him and whoever he's talking to, though that's neither explicit nor certain. Then he drives home, brews some coffee, walks the floors, quote unquote. This is a reference to an old Ernest Tubb tune. And Ernest Tubb was from North Texas. To sort out his thoughts and adding the one he just brought back from Austin, examines an ever larger pile of postcards on the table, trying to put together a story he hopes they're trying to tell. And his story, the backstory, the ones the postcards don't tell, is obscure and uncertain. That's the point of the song. The backstory blurs and won't cohere. The evidence mounts and is available, but it just won't gel into a satisfying narrative. This is a long-standing theme of mine, of John Darnell's. This way, you sometimes really deeply and desperately need to get a clean narrative line through some story in your life. And when life won't give you that, you finally have to smile about it. But it's a pretty bitter smile. Not the kind you smile when you're feeling good about something. The second story in the song is one that refuses to come clear. The above is just a parsing out of the extant detail in the song. But to fill in the outlines of the second story would be very uncool of me, because the song is about how those outlines are like blurry shapes and fading lights, and that you'll eventually have to just accept as they are. In episode 13 of I Only Listen to the Mountain Goats, John said that Jenny from earlier in the album is actually the sender of the postcards in the song. So pretty cool. I love how he makes his own universe out of just all the songs he has, because he has so many. I love old I love new Mountain Goats, but I also love old Mountain Goats too. Just very, very lo-fi. It's just John Darnell with a acoustic guitar in front of an old boombox. It's just best. Except we got some John Prine, but before that, you're listening to WMXM 88.9 FM, broadcasting live from Lake Forest College in Lake Forest, Illinois. 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Without further ado, we have Sam Stone.

That was John Prine with Sam Stone, easily one of his darker songs. But man, I love that debut by John Prine, just the self-titled John Prine album. I need to listen to it a lot more. I love Your Flag Decal Won't Get You Into Heaven Anymore and Sam Stone. Really missing those protest songs of the old days, man. Yesteryear, I guess. Yeah, this song just recounts a veteran coming home from an unknown conflict. I like how he, I mean, you can easily guess what it is. It's the 70s. It's most likely Vietnam, but Vietnam War. But I love how he keeps it vague because it doesn't kind of date itself. Just shows that this is a cycle. Veterans come home mentally broken. They turn to substances and then turn to substances. Just ruins their life. There's actually a funny story about this song. Johnny Cash really wanted to cover it. He really wanted to cover it. And he was like, man, I want to do it, but I don't like this one line he has. It's the line about Jesus. Because Cash is just a, you know, super devout Christian, which, you know, no shame at all. But he's super devout, and he sees the line as blasphemous. So he goes up to John Prine, and he says, I love your writing. What? How? Like, I want to cover it, but I don't want to say this one line. So instead, I think they say, like, Daddy suffered a lot back then in place. But I feel like they could have written that little change a lot better. I don't know, but either way, great song. Super slowed down, but yeah. And then yeah, that whole, there's a hole in Daddy's arm where all the money goes, talking about heroin and all the money going into the arm. Yeah, just really, really heartbreaking. But next up, we have Extra Glens with Malevolent Seascape. Why?

Was Malevolent Seascape Why by the Extra Glens. Once again, the collaboration of John Darnell and Franklin Bruno. I think no matter what, John Darnell just makes great music. 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Searching it up a little bit, this is special. I've never really played this type of music on my show at all before. But I'm not going to say I'm into this type of music. I think I can take it in doses, but this one song is really, really good. Here's Miles Davis.

0: That was Miles Davis with Generic. This really good YouTube video out there of it takes LCD Sound System, which I already explained how much I love. It takes their song New York I Love You But You're Bringing Me Down, and it mixes it with that song and some other songs off of Elevator to the Gallows. And it's just the most insane but weirdly perfect just mashup you can get. But yeah, no, I mean the actual song's pretty good. It really makes me want a cocktail in a penthouse in the 1960s. Man, that'd be great. We got some AJJ next.
1: Go. 1, 2, 3, 4.

Interjection Jihad with Rejoice off of the album People Who Eat People Are the Luckiest People in the World. What a name for an album, man. What a name. Interjection Jihad, one of the greatest folk punk bands to come out of the Phoenix, Arizona scene. Shout out. Got to see them live and actually got to talk to Sean Bonnet. Holy, that was a bad slip up. Yeah, I got to talk to Sean Bonnet after. Great guy. Great conversation. And I every single time I play them, I will bring that up. I will brag about that. It's something worth bragging. Next up, a song to kind of lull you back. Your Cynicism by Nana Grizzle.

once again, Cynicism by Nana Grizzal, off of the album Ruth. A lot of grandma names. Weirdly, though, not a lot of grandmas in the band. Actually, it's just Theo Hilton and some people from Neutral Milk Hotel and some other people, but just kind of the big names. Theo Hilton, of course, from Defiance, Ohio. Not his hometown, just the band name. 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Next up, I played some David Bazan, so why not play some Pedro the Lion? This is off of an album that he wrote about. He wrote three albums about three places that he grew up in: Phoenix, Havasu, and why can't I remember the other? It has Modesto in it, but crap, I can't remember the other one. It's in California. This one is off of Phoenix. I mean, obviously so. And this one is actually titled My Phoenix. So without further ado, here's My Phoenix by Pedro the Lion.

My Phoenix. You know, people talk about Southern pride. 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I love being a desert dog. Nothing greater. Nothing greater than that, man. Next up, we have The National with Mistaken for Strangers.

That was Mistaken for Strangers, actually the name of the documentary that was made about them on tour with our documentary made by none other but Matt Berninger's brother. Excuse me, I'm a little sick right now. Yeah, I mean, no, it's cool. It's a great song. I love the showered in blue blazer, fill yourself with quarters, and then just the imagery of you get mistaken by strangers, by your own friends, when you pass them at night under the city bank lights. Pass them at night under the city bank lights. Yeah. No, I mean, no, it's... I just love that imagery. I don't know why. I don't really have a reason. I just do. Just kind of hits me. Yeah. Great song. I love the little kind of electronic machines in the background. If you listen to it closely. And towards the end, when all the other music fades out and it's just that, it's pretty easy to hear. But, yeah. 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You can call us at 847-735-6038 to make a request or comment. Bang. Next up is the song that actually got me into this band, and yeah. I don't know. I mean, I want to say they're my favorite band. I think it's a little tougher to say that now just because I don't listen to them as much, but I do. I still listen to them pretty occasionally, but definitely not when I was at my peak in listening to this band. But without further ado, here's Wedding Singer by Modern Baseball.

I heard of modern. I've heard of modern baseball before, but I didn't really get into them that much. And I heard that, and I was like, ah, that's pretty good. Look it up, listen to the album. I'm like, oh, that's really good. Listen to some other songs, and I'm like, oh, that's amazing. And the rest is history, man. I listened to them for a long time. Still listen to them. Still listen to Cook off of their album Sports pretty often. Great song. Next up is a song that Jake Ewald actually, I think he had a reference to in his side pro, or I guess his main project now, Slaughter Beach Dog, in the song, I want to say 104 Degrees. He says, heavy metal drummer plays us out. Here's heavy metal drummer.

That was Heavy Metal Drummer by Wilco off of their critically acclaimed album, Yankee Hotel Foxtrot. Fun fact, pretty well-known fact actually, but the buildings in Yankee Hotel Foxtrot are actually located on the Riverwalk in Chicago. I want to say they're called the Marina Apartments, I want to say. Not confident, but actually, one time got dinner with my parents in the seafood restaurant there, and it was really, really good. Not much to say after that. Next up, we have my most favorite song, Known to Man, or Known to Me, I guess. But before that, you're listening to WMXM 88.9 FM, broadcasting live from Lake Forest College in Lake Forest, Illinois. 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

There's this one video that I come back to very often. It's this guy named Feet First Productions. It's Title Fight in First Unitarian Church in Pennsylvania, which is like a underground 2010s Midwest emo, just absolute holy ground right there. I need to see a show there one day. Last year, Marietta, when they were coming on their whole comeback tour, they actually played a show there that I couldn't go to because it's one, it's in Philly, and two, it was in October. But I always come back to it, and it's just like just being able to see what they were like in, you know, a couple years ago, and what a Title Fight show was like. Just man. I don't know how to put it. I just really want to go. I really wish Title Fight would come back. They came back for a little reunion for Ben Russin, the drummer's brother, Ned Russin, the bassist. Ben, I believe, was getting married, so they had Ned, Jamie, and Shane playing music, and man, I wish I was there. Next up, another song that's a little bit spacey, a little less spacey than that, but still pretty dang good, is No I in Threesome by Interpol.

That was No I in Threesome by Interpol off of their album Our Love to Admire. I think Our Love to Admire gets a bad rap. It doesn't get enough focus, and that's kind of unfair. Next up, we have the Decemberists with Here I Dreamt I Was an Architect.

I was here. I dreamt I was an architect, holy, by the Decemberists off their album Castaways and Cutouts. I enjoy Castaway and Cutouts. It's not a bad album. It's not a bad album at all. It's a pretty good one. I don't think it's as good as Picturesque or Korean Wife. Yeah. Yeah. I'm just trying to remember if that's Decemberists or not. It is. Yeah. Yeah. it's not as good as Picturesque or The Crane Wife, but still pretty great album. Next up we have Alex G with Sarah.

again, Sarah by Alex G off of his really good album, Trick. Pretty good. Really good. I don't know why I say pretty good. Really good. Yeah, just kind of a fun song. Next up is a band I will always play. Here's Speed Racer by Hearse.

That was Speed Racer by Hers. I had to let the note play out. I felt bad about that. Once again, Speed Racer by Hers off of the EP Songs of Hers. Next up, we have Mac DeMarco with Freaking Out the Neighborhood.

That was Freaking Out the Neighborhood by Mac DeMarco with one of the best guitar parts of all time. Just so groovy. I don't know how to put it. Next up is The World at Large by Modest Mouse.

mind belongs in a head from the coast. It might not be a lot, but I feel like I'm making the most. The days get longer and the nights smell green. I guess it's not surprising, but it's spring and I should leave.

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Off of Good News for People Who Love Bad News, 20th Anniversary Expanded Edition. I always find that in record stores, and I'm like, man, I'm going to get it this time. And then I find something else that I want more, and I'm like, maybe not. Because I already have like four. And records are expensive, man. They're like $30 each, average. Some really good ones are a lot more than that. But, I keep on being like, hey, I'm going to get it this time, and I never do. But maybe one of these days. 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Last eighth of the show here, we got Weaker Thans, Johnny Cash, Spoon. Ended off with The Strokes. First up, Weaker Thans with A New Name for Everything.

Weaker Thans with a new name for everything off of their amazing album Reconstruction Site. All my favorite Weaker Than songs are off of that album Reconstruction Site. I really need to get into it more. Actually did. I'm lying straight out of my butt. I've gotten into that album and it's really good. Next up, we have Jackson by Johnny Cash with June Carter Cash.

Johnny Cash and June Carter Cash with Jackson off of the Essential Johnny Cash version. Great song. I love it. Oh no, it's fun. I wouldn't say it's upbeat because it's not really, but it's fun. It's nice. I'm going to end off my show with one song. I actually lied. Special song to me. 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

0: Thank you for tuning in. 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All right. Bye.
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0: 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Can you all hear me? 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
1: Hello!
0: Drum rolls, please, guys.
1: Hi. If you ever tuned in on Sunday evenings, you might have heard me because I used to have a show then. But Sunday evenings don't work for me anymore. So I quit my radio era, at least for now. Hopefully next year I'll come back.
0: When was this, by the way? Like date-wise? So when Matthias was here?
1: No, like this was all of last year.
0: Mm.
1: Like all of last year I had my show.
0: Mm.
1: And it was honestly really fun times, but yeah, sometimes I would find that I would be like having an assignment due Monday that I had not finished or stuff of the sort. So I was like, let me not take the spot from someone that might actually just...
0: Fair.
1: Yeah.
0: That's actually really thoughtful.
1: What can I say? Yep. I'd be thoughtful like that.
0: But yeah, I met Issa finally last year, and I think life has gotten sunnier after that, like, you know.
1: Sure.
0: No, I mean it, guys. Like, literally talking to someone has never been like this fun, especially like small talk I hate. And like somehow I happen to like get Issa into small talks and not feel like I'm like interrupting or bothering anything. So
1: I just love to speak. Today I was forced to go to an RA meeting, even though I'm not an RA. Turns out, I think I was not supposed to be there, but anyway, alas. And we did this little game of like personality, and I got the personality that like things that people might criticize about me is that I talk too much. So I love talking, which is maybe
0: is it
1: why.
0: ENFP or something?
1: No, it's literally a different thing. Like it was based on colors. It was these questions. And they would like divide you in four colors.
0: Uh-huh.
1: And then for some reason, the way the meeting was set up was, I really enjoyed it. It was really funny, but it was like, oh, you're X color. And here they give like, you know, what overall it
0: this
1: says
0: is a
1: about
0: website.
1: You. No, this is like a thing that existed in like the, I don't know, 2000s. Maybe there's a video that he showed us, definitely filmed in 2006 at most.
0: Mm-hmm.
1: And it's like a questionnaire that we did on paper, and then he had like slides with the information.
0: Mm-hmm.
1: So I don't know like where it comes from or what's the deal, but it's something about your true colors or something. And then first he showed like different things, like, oh, if you were green you ask why, if you are red you ask this, if you are blue you ask how this would make you feel, and if you're gold you ask this. And we're like, oh, okay, period. And then the next slide was, so things that are wrong about orange, and it was like a list of things that would like make orange people just the worst. And it was like emotionally unavailable, too obnoxious, and it was like, oh my god, why are you roasting me? And honestly, like half of the group was blue, and the blue ones were not that bad. It was like talk too much, too nice, too trusting. Okay, I'm too down. Much of a perfectionist, you know. But then the other ones were brutal. I think green, I know Ale was green, and it was something like manipulative, stuff like that. That was like,

0: I was like, wow, you're calling us out. I was like, are you going to say all these mean
1: the
0: things?
1: The word manipulative everybody? Is like dropped everywhere so quickly nowadays. It's like...
0: And then when you actually bump into someone that is a manipulative person, they pull this. Anyway, nothing to do, truly.
1: But yeah.
0: Anyway, exhibit A, yeah. That I can speak too much.
1: No. I think if anyone could like overspeak you, that would be me probably.
0: That
1: and
0: is
1: so you're stuck. You're stuck with me. So
0: this is gonna be fun.
1: Yeah, don't worry, guys. But yeah, tonight's playlist is going to be a mix of Issa's memories and the recent music that I've been listening to. Today's theme is the stars, the moon, and astronomical theories.
0: Okay.
1: So it could be poetic, it could be like your dreams, and it could also be like theories that like conspiracy theories, basically.
0: I like that. Also because yeah. I have things to say about the stars. This is a good topic for me.
1: I'm glad. I'm so glad. Okay. So anyways, we're going to get to the music and we're going to chat a little bit here because obviously there are behind the scenes conversations going on, guys. but I hope you enjoy the music. I'll get back to you after around four songs. So this is Boxes by Billy Martin, and you will be listening to Jeff Buckley and Elizabeth Fraser's song after. See ya.

0: 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So, last two songs you listened to were actually suggested by our beautiful guest, Isa. Where's My Love and Solitaria. Well, Where's My Love was a very, like, I'm 14 and I'm sad take, and then Solitaria was... it's summer and I'm at a coast in Spain and I'm in the beach playing volleyball with my bum out, like tanning. And so I hope you enjoyed both. And now it's like very like loving vibes with everywhere. But so since Isa suggested the last two songs, I actually want to ask where those songs came from. So yeah, sorry for my stutter and please take away.
1: Well, I actually was going to start off by Everywhere, which I think is the I think maybe the deepest background to it. I don't know if you know this about me, but if you don't, you're gonna about to find out. But the thing is, one of my most favorite bands is Fleetwood Mac, and the thing is, my mom has Alzheimer's, and mm-hmm. she's had Alzheimer's for a bit, and it's a bit difficult for her to remember certain things, but music is something that she always remembers. So every time I go home, like, I will play a lot of Fleetwood Mac. Because the thing is that her nurses and stuff, I don't think they're very familiar with the concept of Fleetwood Mac.
0: Yeah.
1: So I'm playing Fleetwood Mac for her, and it's, like, our thing. Aww. And right now I was home, and I was playing Fleetwood Mac, and this song came up, and then we started dancing.
0: Aww.
1: And we were, like, dancing to this song for the full 4 minutes, and then we danced to some others. But I feel like, I don't know why, this one I remember a lot. My mom also, I think the lyrics are kind of easy.
0: Mm-hmm.
1: So she was having so much fun. It was really nice. And we were singing to each other for like a while. Mm-hmm. So yeah, that song reminds me of my mom.
0: Oh, wait, I really love that song now.
1: Right. I also like, I didn't know it much because the thing mm-hmm. is I listen mostly to their other album. Which
0: like Landslide and stuff.
1: Oh my god, I'm forgetting the name. The one album. The one Fleetwood Mac album.
0: I know what
1: that
0: you're talking about.
1: Knows.
0: Yeah, yeah. The one where she's in the picture.
1: Yeah.
0: Yeah.
1: This one I didn't listen to much, but I knew this song because mm-hmm. my mom likes it. And then we were listening to random Fleetwood Mac songs, and this one came up, and I was like, oh my god, it's been so long since I've heard this song, and it's so bomb.
0: Mm-hmm.
1: So, yeah.
0: Yeah.
1: And then going to the other two songs, completely different vibe. Where's My Love, I was telling Sherry that it was like a thing of, I was 14 and it's like a very, I'm 14 and I'm sad. And it was peak Billie Eilish depressed era.
0: Literally.
1: Peak. So I was a big Billie Eilish fan when she was depressed. Still am, but maybe not as much. But I was a big one when she...
0: You were like Ocean Eyes.
1: yes. Bro, the album where she's, like, there's like a staircase and she's like sitting by it. Oh my god, like actually... lives were changed because at this time I didn't have Spotify for the longest time or any like platform
0: yeah,
1: to listen
0: same.
1: To music, maybe until I left the country, which was in 2022. So I was listening to music just really
0: randomly. Yeah, no,
1: so I would like I realized albums were a thing because I saw that the picture on the audio was the same, and I
0: yeah.
1: was like, oh, this is all the same thing. So I was in this era and I would listen to the mixes YouTube would throw out for me.
0: Uh-huh.
1: And Where's My Love was included in that for some reason. And it was like 2017 or something. Mm-hmm. Like it was a while ago. Like it wasn't, not to brag or anything, but it was like kind of low key at the time.
0: Like no one knew about it.
1: No one knew about it. It was only me and the people from SW.
0: In YouTube comments being like, if you're here and you're 13, like this comment.
1: It was that, or it was like, wait.
0: No,
1: this song makes me nostalgic for something I've never lived. And I swear that comment exists in there, and I swear it has my like. I was like, yes, it does. It makes me miss something I've never had. And I was like, yes, it does. Shut up. I'm kidding. It was
0: please like this button if you're listening to this from Colombia.
1: Yeah. Me in Venezuela, like, yes, close enough. But yeah, so for me it was like, oh my god, I'm so cool, and like I'm old and I'm
0: yeah.
1: feeling all these feelings like Billie Eilish is doing right now
0: mm-hmm.
1: in her little interview that she did like 5 years in a row where she was super sad.
0: Mm-hmm.
1: That was when I started listening to her when
0: before she started dating Jesse, right?
1: I don't know. This was her before Bad Guy, but after, like, it was around the time she released the video where she's crying. Mm-hmm. Black. Mm-hmm. What's her name? Something with a W. Whatever, I forgot it. We might play that later. But it was around the time she released that song, and it was that was song with Khalid also. But yeah. And yeah, I felt she had her purple hair, but like deep purple. Yeah. I remember being like, yeah, life is sad. And then the next year, I also had a bit of a glow up and being like, life is great. And she, in her video, she was like, yeah, I'm great, actually.
0: When we all fall asleep, where do we go? Mm-hmm.
1: Lives were changed, bro.
0: Yeah, lives were changed, for sure.
1: Anyway, yeah. But...
0: I was really gagged by that music video, actually.
1: I was so gagged. I showed it to my brother, and he was like, what am I watching right now? And then he's a big Billie Eilish fan now. I also foresaw that Billie Eilish would become a star, I'm just saying.
0: Mm-hmm.
1: And then... For Solitaria, a completely different vibe that I brought to you guys. It's a song by this Colombian band called Alquilados, which was just like a big thing around, I don't know which, to me it was around like me being in first or second grade, but apparently came on after that. I don't remember actually, but they have this little jingle type of thing that they sing before they start every song. And I spent my Christmas break this past year in Colombia. And I was with my friend in this, like, random restaurant in the middle of the road. Because we were on a little road trip. And then suddenly we hear, shabadabadab, shabadabadab. And we were like, oh my god. Like, we both started singing the rest of the jingle. Because we were like, wow, it's been so long. And then we looked up the songs and I liked them all on my Spotify because they're really good.
0: Yeah.
1: They have one that's called Mona Lisa. Like, the Mona Lisa, right? And they go, me encanta tu sonrisa, Mona Lisa. Which means, like, I love your smile, Mona Lisa. But then it rhymes. Genius. Wow. I love it. But, yeah. Yeah. And then now you're hearing How Deep Is Your Love, which just ended. Which was... It reminds me of my dad, even though his favorite band is The Beatles. And he will tell you this consistently. He's like, you should... Oh, my... Wait. Shabba-da-ba-da. Even though my dad's favorite band is The Beatles, the only music he had downloaded on his tablet, Samsung tablet, circa maybe 2013, were 3 Bee Gees songs, and that's the only music I could listen to. So yeah, it reminds me of him, even though he really wanted it to be different. Yeah. And they're so funny. Like, look at this picture. Come on now. Yeah. I would believe that. You're not speaking.
0: Fuck. I heard myself, though. So I think I was speaking loud enough to be heard from your microphone. Sorry. I, like, have been turning off and on my microphone because I'm being fat and eating my chips at the same time that, like, Issa is talking. So just wanted to reveal that secret of mine. So... but it's fine, like, it's been beautiful. Like, I'm just enjoying my chips in peace. But I'm just gonna do like a crazy transition moment because we're gonna look at Tate McRae's song.
1: I didn't mean to do transition to this, but we can.
0: I wrote a song one day. Who is that? Hi! Hello! Oh, yeah, okay. this video was released 8 years ago.
1: The thing is, the video has a bit of a section where she's speaking, so I think we should probably skip that.
0: People would love to hear Tate McRae skip. Wait, she was gorgeous day one, like...
1: Oh, she's my actor. There it starts. When she put the little filter on.
0: Okay, guys. Listen to this now. You should hear this out.

0: She walks down the hall with her head down.
1: I'm so sorry. Okay, guys, we're gonna go back to normal music.
2: This was huge for me. Like, you don't understand how this changed my life when I was 13, 14. I was like, yes, it is impossible. Mind you, I've never spoken to a man in my life because I go to an all-girls school. I just was just thinking of the concept of maybe Johnny Orlando liking me or something, and I was like, yeah, this is how I would feel if he would ignore me or something. Okay, I think you're getting the point now.
1: Okay, yeah, guys, like, support Tate McRae. She's awesome.
2: She's now awesome, and she was always awesome, because releasing this out into the world.
1: Literally, she was so brave. But on a separate note, we're gonna now look at one of my songs. And so I wanna choose from this, like, oh my god, actually, I know what I wanna play. This song is one of the best songs, and I think you're gonna like it. In Your Eyes by Bad Bad Not Good. I hope you enjoy this song, guys. We'll come back to you in a second. And I'll actually give a memory to this.

0: Hey guys, I hope you really enjoyed that one.
1: That song, for those of you who don't know, is first of all part of a genre called merengueton, which is merengue and reggaeton put together. Merengue is like the faster and less sensual version of salsa, I would say. But yeah, it's another one of the traditional Hispanic dances. So you have salsa, you have merengue, and you have bachata. Those are like the top three. Merengueton mixes
2: merengue and reggaeton.
1: Yeah. Mm-hmm. So it's still a merengue beat with the salsa the reggaeton. So that's the vibe. This song we just listened to is by Oscarcito, who is in my eyes a king. I love him. His music is really truly very iconic. Like, it's very nice. It's like, you know. But the music video is what brought us to this song today. Because what happened is, me and my friends, when we're at one of my friend's house, shout out Mariana, when we're bored, we just play YouTube. We put songs on YouTube, and the YouTube videos are just kind of going on in the background. But we're just kind of talking. Sometimes we're watching them. Mm-hmm. And then one day we were playing, like, throwback songs. Because that song is, like, from 2012 or something. Mm-hmm. And someone plays it, and we're just, like, having fun. We're singing, we're dancing. And then someone goes, I guess you're looking at the video. Like, can you please sit down and watch this YouTube video, actually? And we start watching it. And I cannot even begin to explain what happens. Because it is the result of, like...
2: Like, probably, like, three... Like, Stranger Things could have ended this good. And it couldn't do that.
1: Yeah. There's, like, wow, how do I even, like, it starts out as a dude in, like, the ruins of some city. It seems like a desert.
2: Like, it seems like there's been war happening in that city. And but he has this broken watch in his hand.
1: Yeah, like a pocket watch.
2: Like a pocket, yeah.
1: And he's there. And he's just kind of running around. And then this spaceship appears behind him and starts shooting him. Everything is in black and white. The spaceship lasers are purple. I don't know why. And then in the middle of all of this, the singer appears and he's singing. He's dancing. He's moving his little arms in a little funky, like, little dance. And
2: like a flappy motion.
1: He does, like, a little flappy motion with his hands. It's really funny. And meanwhile, this guy is running for his life in the background. And he just doesn't care. So I think that that brings up a moral standpoint. Why? What does he believe? Anyway.
2: No, I think it was more like, you know, like... You have to feel alive even in moments like that, you know.
1: But he didn't fear the spaceship. Is he with the people of the spaceship? Something to think about.
2: He didn't fear the spaceship?
1: Yeah, he was not running from the lasers.
2: Well, that's because he's more in our hearts than there, really. Like, we're just imagining him by...
1: I see that, actually. You know? He's like a hallucination.
2: Yeah.
1: He's like an oasis appearing when you're really... Literally. Yeah.
2: Yeah.
1: I see that. Anyway, then he becomes the black bald dude that is in the video in the beginning, becomes a redhead girl on the beach. The Titanic is sinking on the background. There's also two big ships throwing bombs at each other. And then in the middle of all of this, she's also running with the same pocket watch. And then this guy is also doing his dance. Right? And there's also a rocket in the background. The fact that I'm not making any of this up.
2: Like, there's so much shit happening, like, at the same time.
1: And then the redhead girl becomes a long-haired Asian man.
2: Oh, yes. And he's walking through the forest.
1: Yeah.
2: And then Eve eats the apple.
1: Yeah, Eve is the apple. And then a T-Rex appears.
2: Yeah. And then Charlie XCX comes in. She's like, don't eat the apple, love. It's a sin, love.
1: Yeah. That's the only part that's made up, which actually would be the only part that makes sense if Charlie XCX just showed up. And then the Asian dude gets on a horse. And
2: No,
1: the Asian dude becomes the singer.
2: Yeah.
1: And then the singer gets into a horse, but he doesn't know how to ride a horse. So he becomes a blonde girl that looks like Britney Spears.
2: And oh, hi guys. True. Hi Christina. Hi Dia.
1: The only person that might have known this song is Mafe, who is outside.
2: Hi, Mafe. Mafe, do you hear us?
1: Hola, Mafe. Mafe.
2: Hola, Mafe. Hi, Chris. Hola, Chris.
1: Oh, hi. There they are, saying hi.
2: Hello.
1: These are Sherry's
2: friends. Do you hear us? Hi, guys. Hi, Charby. Hi. Hi, Dia. Hi. This is really making me laugh. But yeah.
1: But yeah, that's honestly top one.
2: Oh, okay. And then because he can't ride the horse, they hired this blonde girl.
1: who looks like Britney Spears. I'm telling you. To ride the horse for him. And then they are riding.
2: No, then they're running up this, like, mountain.
1: And then the pyramids of Giza are
2: exploding into, like, a black hole, almost. Yeah,
1: and then there's a black hole on the end. Yeah. In the end of the thing. And they're all like, running towards it.
2: Yeah, they're all transitioning. Like, they were all the same person all along.
1: Oh, yeah, and they're all meeting in this point.
2: Yeah.
1: And then they're all running towards there. And then he, the singer, is the last one to step in through the black hole.
2: Oh, Christina's calling. We're going to have a song break. Next song, actually... This is, by the way, one of my favorite songs. Issa, potentially, could you open the door for them too?
1: Yeah, of course.
2: Thank you so much. Okay. Anyways, sorry guys, my friends are like really like bothering me, so we're just gonna have to deal with that. But it's okay. So we're gonna listen to "Neil" by Niloufer Gagné. This is like one of my favorite fucking shows, called songs, and I hope you enjoy it as much as I do. See you in a second.

0: 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As Issa has been working overtime, like actually been working overtime, making sure we have a beautiful playlist. So I hope you guys appreciate this right now. But on top of that, I hope you're shaking that ass to make sure you match the vibes of the song. Just to make sure that you know, portions of WMXM programming may be deemed offensive by some members of the listening community. WMXM considers our programming to be of important artistic value, so we make sure to air our most challenging programming only after 10 p.m. And since it's after 10 p.m., you will be listening to words like ass shaking, just so you know. But yeah, awesome songs that we're listening to. I am quite excited what we'll talk about next, but I guess we'll just explore each other's lores. I kind of want to hear about Issa's freshman lore.
1: My freshman lore?
0: Yeah, like,
1: dude, I was just a bit sad.
0: Yeah?
1: Yeah.
0: Why?
1: I think I was just sad about being, like, far from this place that I had grown to love so much. Mm-hmm. Actually, we're supposed to talk about stars, so I'll go into this a bit. Also, it's the music that's playing is by a Venezuelan band that I really enjoy. And I recently rediscovered this song, which is from their first album, 2011. Mm-hmm. So I do recommend them. But the thing is, I really like stars. I like looking at the sky. Because when there was like a national blackout in Venezuela in 2019. And when the power went out, my dad was like, we have to go downstairs because the stars are going to be so, so cool. So we went downstairs and he showed me a couple of constellations and it became like important to me, the constellations. And then my favorite one is Orion.
0: Mm-hmm.
1: Yeah, yeah. So it is something that I feel connects to my being here because my personal statement was like about, not about, but I had certain context about the stars on it. So I was talking about constellations and how I feel like my life is like the night sky with different constellations that make me who I am and stuff. Corny and, but yeah. Yeah. But anyway, yeah, my freshman year, I think the thing that made me the happiest was dance.
0: Does it make you feel anything?
1: Yeah, I love it. It makes me really happy, actually.
0: Is it because it reminds you of your dad? Sorry, I couldn't catch what you said just now.
1: Yeah, it does remind me of my dad. And then also, you know how you have the winter stars and you have the summer stars? But uh-huh. Since it's a tropical country, the sky always looks kind of the same. So Orion is kind of always in the sky.
0: Mm.
1: So it is not changing
0: at
1: all.
0: Wait, does it change?
1: Not really. Like it moves a bit. But it's usually
0: like,
1: the same.
0: I mean is like when you're not in a tropical place, like does it change?
1: Yeah.
0: Okay, I did not know this.
1: You did not know this?
0: I did not know this.
1: So Orion is a winter constellation.
0: Damn.
1: So it's only, the summer sky is completely different from the winter sky.
0: Wait, there's such beauty to that. Oh my God, wait, I'm obsessed with that.
1: There's such what?
0: There's such beauty to that.
1: Right.
0: Yeah.
1: So, yeah, that lie that is like, oh, we're always looking at the same stars. No, we're not.
0: Yeah.
1: No, we're not. It depends on where you are. Because of crazy. This song is my favorite from this band, I think. It's just so cute, anyway. Or it's one of my favorite. This album is my favorite one, anyway, sorry. A small parenthesis. But actually, they also come into play of my freshman lore. I'll go into it in a bit.
0: Mm-hmm.
1: But yeah, so the stars change. And actually, next to the Orion, if you look like out of one of the stars, I don't remember which one at the moment, you find the path to the Winter's Triangle, which is another constellation that has Sirius be part of it. Which Sirius is the brightest star in our sky apart from the sun.
0: Okay, Sirius I know about because I used to be obsessed with Sirius Black. And
1: yeah, exactly.
0: I would.
1: But I didn't know that was Sirius. I learned later. He's also part of Canis Major, which is why Sirius Black turns into a dog.
0: Mm-hmm.
1: But it is the brightest star in our sky apart from the sun. And it is very highly believed that this is the Bethlehem star, whatever, the star that guided the three I don't know the names in English, but the three guys that went to Jesus' birth to give him gifts.
0: Oh my god, yeah, I know what you're talking
1: about.
0: That they
1: were guided by the star. It's supposed to be this one because it's the brightest star in the sky.
0: Oh my god, actually, wait. What is it called? That Jesus movie.
1: There's so many.
0: Life of Brian. Do you know Life of Brian?
1: No.
0: Oh my god, Issa, we're watching this.
1: Okay, we could.
0: Okay, for those who know what Life of Brian is, for those who don't know what Life of Brian is, for those who know, they're already smiling and laughing at the jokes in this movie, I know. But Life of Brian was my introduction to Christianity.
1: Oh, wow.
0: Like, it was literally, like, my first moment of, like, unwoke humor.
1: Oh.
0: And, like, I enjoyed it so much.
1: Well, you know, recently I asked Sherry one day if there's such a thing as something like Eid or Ramadan-themed movies, because I feel like in Christianity...
0: Other Day being 3 months ago, by the way, like...
1: What?
0: Other Day being 3 months ago.
1: Yeah. Well, it's okay, they don't need to do that. But there's a lot of movies that are centered around Christmas, but also I understand that Christmas became more of a holiday thing, or like holiday movies. I understand that, even though they are centered like as a Christmas thing, that's fine. But there are a lot of movies about Easter, about Jesus and the sacrifice and stuff. There are a lot of movies about Lent.
0: Mm-hmm.
1: Maybe not as many as like for Easter, but there are movies that are like centered around that. And then I think it's interesting. I was like, is this a Christian thing?
0: And it's kind of a Christian is.
1: I would think that.
0: Yeah.
1: There's also this movie. Sorry, I will go back to my freshman lore. But there's this movie. I'm going to look for it. But it's called in Spanish something like The Big Miracle. I don't know if that's going to be the name in English. No. Wait, I'll look for it. You speak.
0: Okay. Well, Life of Brian is about the birth of Jesus. But it might be the funniest interpretation of like any historical event, if even Birth of Jesus is considered historical. But I think it's a quite good historic, like, satire take on religion and how people perceive religion and the communities at the time there. Did you find it?
1: I found it. So
0: this
1: looks
0: insane.
1: Was an insane movie that they showed us in school many times. It's animated with the lowest budget in history, and it shows like how to be a good Christian and stuff, which, like, all power to you. But then the one thing that all of my friends and me remember is that they show this family arriving to mass late, and then they show how they're gonna go to the purgatory. And the purgatory in this movie is essentially hell. It's horrible. It's like a bunch of bodies like throwing themselves against each other, trying to get out. And they show it like all these bodies kind of trying to get to this woman who is portrayed as like a saint. And she always goes to church, and she's always like takes the communion and stuff. And then she dies in her sleep and throughout the movie. And she directly goes to heaven, which is only a thing that saints do, according to my classes in fourth grade. I think everyone goes to purgatory essentially, or hell. Except for saints, they go directly to heaven. And then if you go to purgatory, people pray for you once you die. And then you can get into heaven if you are allowed in.
0: Mm.
1: You never go straight into heaven unless you are a saint.
0: Rough.
1: But that also depends on the source. Because now I'm thinking, and like, they say that if you kill yourself, you go to purgatory. But then if I'm going to purgatory either way, then...
0: Okay, can I say something? The idea of death is introduced so quickly to children because of religion.
1: Yeah.
0: Like, I was thinking about, like, dying way too early, man. Like, I was thinking about, like, the afterlife, like, not dying in, like, a suicidal way, but, like, dying in, like, a, oh my god, when I die, I'm gonna go to heaven or hell idea. Like, at, like, the age of fucking 7.
1: Dude, I was back home this summer, and I was playing with my cousin's daughters. Mind you, they are, like, I think either 5 and 4, one recently turned 4, like throughout the summer. And every time we were playing, first of all, the funniest games ever, like, we would start being fairies, we would end up being, they were cats suddenly, and I was like, yes, we are cats. But always it was like, okay, and now you got sick and you died. And I was like, why are you talking about me? That you're 3 years old. And it would be like, and now you're dead. Or like, and now I died. And then the other one is like super sad because the other one died. And I'm like, why are we dying in this game? Like, I thought you didn't.
0: I was playing with my like girl, like my niece of my cousin, like basically
1: your
0: I don't
1: cousin's
0: know
1: daughter?
0: My cousin's daughter, but I call her my niece.
1: Yeah, I would also call her my nieces.
0: Yeah. So like I was playing with her and like we were doing this like thing where like you know how you draw for like 10 seconds or something and you pass to the other person. Every single time we'd start doing that, like round one, so chill, cute, flower, tree. Round two, cute, chill. Round three, round four, dead person on top of it written, died.
1: That it's is like crazy.
0: Insane. Like
1: also
0: every single
1: with it
0: time.
1: In a weird way.
0: Yeah,
1: they're
0: I was
1: kind of
0: like
1: fascinated
0: whoa.
1: By it, which is valid, I guess. But yeah.
0: Yeah, I get you. Yeah.
1: But anyway, yeah, this traumatized all of us.
0: No, I bet. I hated religious like cartoon. We had those too. We'd have like, oh, like Fatima didn't pray today. Now like this like
1: this demon is
0: following
1: her.
0: This demon version of like Fatima goes to her and like talks to her as to how she shouldn't pray. And then the angel version comes to Fatima and it's like, hey Fatima, you should pray. And then Fatima makes a decision.
1: Wow.
0: Like it's like educational videos, but like it's like really scary actually.
1: Well, you know, I think this is not a concept that everybody knows, so I'm gonna share this as a premise. But I remember because you said Fatima, and then there's the Virgin Mary of Fatima is very famous, and I remember a video of the sort. But there's very many versions of Virgin Mary, right? Like it depends on where she appeared. I think that there might be thousands iterations of Virgin Mary. But Fatima is one, a very famous one. And the story of that Virgin Mary is that three kids saw her and they would go back to her. But then the town was like, you people are insane. And they would consistently be like, you're crazy, these kids. And then they were going to fry them in oil. And then Virgin Mary like appears and saves them or something. So they're fine. But I remember because I...
0: They were going to fry the three kids.
1: We're going to fry the three kids for lying. Because that's how chill people were in Europe back then. And I remember because we saw an animated video of this. And I was so traumatized by the concept of them getting fried.
0: Yeah.
1: Because it's crazy. I think they were going to get fried or cooked or something like that. Something insane. Cool. And yeah, I remember Yeah.
0: I get it.
1: But I do have to say something. Church music is banging.
0: Yeah.
1: Dude, it's so good. There's something about it. And then also in my school, we had singing classes. It's more of like learning how to sing in choir. And it was so fun.
0: Do you sing by yourself when you were yourself?
1: Like, I sing for fun. I can't sing at all.
0: You can't sing?
1: Like, I'm not a good singer is what I'm trying to say.
0: I don't believe that.
1: I'm not. I feel like a lot of people have the impression that I can sing. I'm not trying to be humble. Like, I can't. Like when you were in elementary school and some girl.
0: Can you try?
1: No.
0: Like right now?
1: Absolutely no.
0: Why?
1: Because I can't sing. I sing very bad.
0: Okay, then like, I'm just going to see it.
1: No, I'm in public.
0: That's okay.
1: I'm not singing.
0: It's just Uncle Tim who's driving the truck right now and me.
1: Hey, Tim.
0: Hey.
1: I'm not going to sing. I sing very normal. Like, I just... Maybe I know what the tone is, but it doesn't sound nice by any means. But I can sing in a choir, and it'll be fine.
0: Okay.
1: Point is, we knew so many different, like, you know, harmonies and stuff for different church songs, and it would be so fun. Anyway, I don't know.
0: Low-key, like, I kind of, like, really want to experience every sort of, like, religious music. Because, like, I think there's so much thought that goes into trying to make something sound holy, you know? And so, like, I don't know, like, I've always enjoyed the idea of, like, going to a church, although I'm not particularly Christian. Or, like, I've really enjoyed the idea of, like, going to a synagogue, even if I'm, like, not Jewish. Or, like, and I find the same joy in going to a mosque. Not just because of the fact that, like, it's a religious practice for me, but because of the fact that it's also a place where supposedly people are supposed to find comfort and there are certain elements to it that's supposed to make you feel zen and peaceful, etc. So I feel like, I don't know, like there's just like a different type of like art that goes into that, that I think is common, like commonly just like ignored. So
1: if you ever come home with me, I'll take you to one of the masses in my school. Because the thing is, I don't know where we get our songs, but they are not played anywhere else. Like, we have, some of them were made by the girls in school sometimes, but some of them are just songs that they, I don't know where they found them, but they're not popular. But they're so good. And we have this very big event, mass situation that happens when you're in senior year, you crown Virgin Mary, and it's like,
0: you've told me, And also, sorry, yeah. I just want to have this really quick side note. What do you guys call Virgin Mary? Because we call her Mariam.
1: We call her Maria.
0: Maria, okay. Just wondering.
1: That's why there's so many Marias.
0: Yeah.
1: But you call her Mariam?
0: Mariam, yeah.
1: That's funny.
0: But you, and then there's a name in Spanish called Miriam.
1: There's Miriam. There's also Mariam.
0: Yeah. So.
1: But that's not. Yeah. It's Maria only.
0: Okay, fair. Okay, got it.
1: Yeah, and then the thing is throughout the entire month of May, I've told you this, different grades will perform for Mary, because May is Mary and Mother's month. So yeah, there's different performances, but they're like low key and like in the morning and like maybe 20 minutes like of the whole thing, and you do like a little short version of a little mass. But then the other one's like a long one, and everyone talks and everyone participates, and it's super serious, like deep times. And the music, you get to choose it from all the songs you already know, and you can choose two or three songs that are not. And then we played this song by this very famous like merengue, salsa, bachata singer from Dominican Republic called Juan Luis Guerra. He does a lot of religious songs, but like not religious, just like the lyrics are religious. And then we chose one of those and we did it, and it was like a little merengue song in the middle of the mass, and everyone was like, okay, hello. And they started copying us after that. If anyone from my school is listening right now, I see you. I know you copy us, and it's okay because we're cool.
0: Wait, I kind of am inspired by you guys for that. Like, whoa. You were like doing a feminist break takedown on like the choir.
1: But it was so fun. And yeah, I feel like everyone enjoyed it. And yeah. And then you always get to, like, sometimes you get these two songs and you're like, oh, these two songs are so good. What am I gonna sing? Some people sang the Hallelujah from Shrek.
0: Did you guys like change it up a lot? Like, how different, like, would someone be able to like recognize the original?
1: From what?
0: Like, from the way you guys sang. Like, you mean like Hallelujah from the Shrek? Like,
1: no, you just sing the song.
0: Like, not changing anything about it per se.
1: Not really. Maybe the musical part of it. Okay. Like, sometimes they'll make a song, even a church song, they'll make it more salsa, or they'll make it more rock. And it's just like a funny little thing they do with the instruments, but it's not like the choir is not really a choir. It's just like maybe two or three voices at most, like different harmonies. And we're just singing as a group. It's not like anything too serious.
0: Okay.
1: It sounds like a deep, no, it's not. Like, we're just singing together and it sounds nice, but it's not like a crazy.
0: Okay.
1: I can show you one of them.
0: Yeah, later. I would love to see it.
1: Because I have, someone took my phone that day and it was new, so that was a great idea, and recorded every single song.
0: I love that.
1: And I had enough storage for that because it
0: was new. Do you still have it? Wow, okay. I'm on a blast. And also, on that note, I'm going to say goodnight for the listeners. We talked about like the dark string matter theory, which is kind of a conspiracy theory about like how we humans are stupid and we're going to cause our extinction by trying to reach out to aliens, because aliens are smarter and trying to hide. But if we reach out to them, we're going to cause this evil entity to track all of us down and we're all going to die and stuff like that. So anyways, we talked about that. But if Isa would also like to say goodnight, we're going to say bye to you.
1: Bye. Thank you so much for tuning in. I hope you enjoyed.
0: Yeah.
1: And I hope you were interested. I had so much fun today. I miss this room so much.
0: Me too.
1: But anyway, much love to anyone who's listening and driving at this late hour. I hope if you are working, you're having a nice work day and you've made a good amount of work.
0: Yeah.
1: If you're coming back from work, all power to you. Literally. Shout out. Yeah.
0: Yeah. good job, honestly. You got done with the day. Tomorrow's Friday. We're done with the week. TGIF. And
1: TGIF.
0: So we're gonna leave you with the radio DJ, and we're wishing you a nice, very, very nice evening. Bye.
1: Bye.
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1: Dad! Come on! 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

Your hips and your lips and the way that you laugh. 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

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'Cause you see, girls, I've learned my lesson.

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1: Nurse, I need you to apply pressure to the head wound until I can get to it. I'm concerned she's lost too much blood.
2: Oh, no.
1: You in the corner, who are you? You're not supposed to be here.
2: She's my girlfriend, Doctor.
1: You need to wait out in the waiting room.
2: Please, Doctor, I want to stay with her.
1: Look, she's been badly injured. So if you want to do what's best for her, you need to let us do our work.
2: Please, Doctor, she has to be okay. I didn't mean to do this. I love her.
1: Wait a second. You were the driver?
2: Yes, but I didn't mean to. I swear, we went to dinner. I was just buzzed. I only had a few drinks.
1: Just buzzed? Why didn't you tell us that? In that case, your girlfriend is fine.
3: Hey, sweetie. I feel great. You want to get out of here?
2: I can't believe this. Really, Doctor? She's really okay?
1: What, are you kidding? No, not really. Nurse, get me a suture kit. Stat.
4: 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Maybe we should stop acting like it's no big deal. 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
1: Twittering in the workplace? 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

pitches of three, and they all look up at us, and especially at me. The six-handed goddess will see you now. This fermented tea and warm milk ought to chill you right out. I like adventures, but not the lactose sort, and I'm a barely beating heart on life support. So let's go. You looked great. 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

0: Hey, there he is. How's it going?
1: I'm having a stroke.
0: Are you going to shake my hand or what?
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He said, let's just hang on to that town brown road. 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

there's no way you won't. 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
1: At the moment, the world is witnessing an inequality emergency. The world is getting ripped apart. There are wars. There's this hunger. And at this moment, UNGA needs to play its role. Ensure that we are back to multilateralism. We are back to building a more just, equal and sustainable world.
0: Ahead of UNGA, the United Nations General Assembly and Climate Week here in New York, we'll speak to the head of Oxfam International, Amitabh Beha. Then we'll be joined by the Pulitzer Prize and Grammy-winning artist Rhiannon Giddens. She's out with a new album today, Hope is the Thing with Feathers.
2: If we don't pull our struggles together, if we don't connect the struggles together and the overall larger patterns of extraction, the larger patterns of colonialism, larger patterns of empire, larger patterns of massive money making, if we don't connect those dots between the struggles, we're never going to get anywhere. So for me, that's what music is for.
0: And we look back at the legacy of Occupy Wall Street. 15 years ago this week, activists began an encampment in New York that sparked an international movement and popularized the slogan, "We are the 99%.
3: Occupy Wall Street gave us a lot of things. I think it politicized thousands of people, trained thousands of leaders, built organizations, like led to, you know, a decade and a half of mass movements in the streets. But I think the biggest contribution actually is changing the public's common sense about class and class struggle with the 99% and the 1%. I don't think we would be in the political moment that we're in right now.
0: Let's speak to Yotam Maron. He helped organize the Occupy Wall Street protests and wrote the book For Louder Days, Reaching Beyond a Politics of Powerlessness. All that and more coming up. Welcome to Democracy Now!, democracynow.org, The War and Peace Report. I'm Amy Goodman. A United Nations fact-finding mission on Iran says it's found evidence the U.S. committed war crimes in two attacks that killed at least 177 civilians, many of them children. In a report released Thursday, experts commissioned by the U.N.'s Human Rights Council cited U.S. strikes on a school in Manab in southern Iran and a sports complex in Lamerd, writing, quote, "The mission found reasonable grounds to believe the United States committed the war crime of launching indiscriminate attacks resulting in the loss of life or injury to civilians or damage to civilian objects," end quote. The White House responded in a statement, quote, "The UN Human Rights Council has accomplished nothing for human rights while spouting unserious nonsense for decades," unquote. Meanwhile, ships continue to come under fire in the Strait of Hormuz. Earlier today, Iran's Islamic Revolutionary Guard Corps said it struck a Togo-flagged tanker. And several U.S. media outlets are reporting Iranian drones and missiles struck a U.S. contracted ship near the Strait of Hormuz earlier this week. That attack reportedly injured several crew members, including U.S. personnel. On Thursday, President Trump told Axios he was nearing a decision on whether to annihilate Iran. Trump also dismissed surging U.S. gas costs as a small price to pay for his war. Trump was speaking in North Carolina at a rally for Republican Senate candidate Michael Whatley.
4: I have to say, you have a little higher, you have a higher gas. It's a very inexpensive price to pay for what we've done. Remember that. It's a little more. It's even if it was, frankly, even if it was a lot more.
0: In Yemen, the United Nations warns a number of people displaced by fighting between Houthi militias and Saudi-backed Yemeni government forces has soared to 112,000, and it's continuing to climb as both sides trade cross-border strikes. On Thursday, Houthi leader Abdul Malik al-Houthi rejected claims by Saudi Arabia and its allies that his forces had targeted the holy city of Mecca in a drone attack, calling the claim an ugly lie. He said his fighters were focused on attacking Saudi military sites and oil infrastructure. Meanwhile, the Trump administration said Thursday it approved the sale of Lockheed Martin F-35 fighter jets to Saudi Arabia at a cost of over $24 billion. The transaction would require congressional approval. A coalition of Palestinian and progressive groups is urging universities, think tanks, elected officials, and others to refuse to hire or collaborate with a group of 20 former Biden officials accused of, quote, "promoting lying about and covering up the Gaza genocide," unquote. The Drop the Genocide 20 campaign has targeted several former Biden staffers, including Antony Blinken, who served as Secretary of State, Jake Sullivan, former National Security Advisor, and Lloyd Austin, Biden's Secretary of Defense, all of whom were pivotal in backing Israel's war on Gaza. Since his time as Secretary of State, Blinken was given a book deal with Crown, an imprint of Penguin Random House, and has often participated in public speaking events, including at Harvard's Kennedy School. The campaign is also demanding the Biden staffers be banned from any future political appointments. The coalition said, quote, "The culture of bipartisan elite immunity is what drives U.S. war crimes and support for war crimes. This dynamic is a key reason Biden officials knew they could arm, defend, and cover up the genocide in Gaza for 15 months and simply move back into liberal spaces, nonprofits, and future governments," unquote. Russian strikes on Ukraine's capital region injured at least 19 people on Thursday, including two children. In Odessa, seven people were injured, including two children, while in Zaporizhia, a Russian first-person view drone struck a passenger bus, injuring eight commuters. Separately, a Russian jet-powered drone hit a shopping mall, injuring one person and triggering a massive fire. This is Anna, a 32-year-old Zaporizhia resident who was out with her husband when the drone struck nearby.
5: We went out for a walk and didn't hear the jet-powered Shahid drone. It's hard to hear it now. It's not like the Shahid drones used to be. The Russians are starting to threaten us, the ordinary people, in the hope that people will rise up. But that won't happen. We are strong, we are free, and we will stand firm.
0: On Thursday, Ukrainian forces struck one of Russia's largest oil refineries in the city of Yaroslavl, north of Moscow. The attack came after President Trump Sunday told Ukrainian President Volodymyr Zelensky to halt attacks on Russian diesel infrastructure. And as U.S. diesel prices hit a record high of nearly $6.40 a gallon. Earlier today, Poland's Prime Minister Donald Tusk said in a speech to Parliament that Moscow's planning hybrid strikes with drones or rockets on Poland and other European countries that support Ukraine. And Slovakia's Prime Minister Robert Fico said Europe is closer than ever to a large-scale war with Russia. Meanwhile, the U.S. House of Representatives voted Wednesday to approve new sanctions on Iran and Russia. The legislation passed the Senate last month. It's named Lindsey Graham's Sanctioning Russia and Iran Act of 2026, after the late South Carolina Republican senator who was an outspoken proponent of both arming Ukraine and attacking Iran. The Kremlin said in a response that new sanctions would make it harder to reach a peace deal in Ukraine. The White House has withdrawn its nomination of Lance Schroyer, a former Oklahoma State trooper, to lead ICE, that's Immigration and Customs Enforcement. Schroyer currently serves as advisor to Homeland Security Secretary Mark Wayne Mullen, has no previous experience with ICE. In more immigration news, lawyers who spoke to the New York Times say federal agencies such as U.S. Citizenship and Immigration Services are rejecting and heavily redacting vital documents and records needed by immigrants to prove they have permission to be in the U.S. and fight their deportation. Federal agencies are also claiming these records do not exist. Meanwhile, The Guardian reports ICE has stopped tracking data on miscarriages in its custody as the agency detains a record number of pregnant women and teenagers. ICE recorded at least 18 miscarriages during the first 9 months of the Trump administration, but no data has been recorded since October of last year. Women and girls in ICE custody have repeatedly decried medical neglect. A federal immigration agent charged with shooting a Venezuelan man appeared before a Minnesota judge Thursday following months of evading arrest. ICE officer Christian Castro faces felony assault charges and was initially arrested in Texas, but Trump ally, Texas Governor Greg Abbott, refused to extradite Castro to Minnesota. Castro also faces a separate hearing today, Friday, in federal court for charges that he lied and attempted to cover up the January shooting of the Venezuelan immigrant Julio Sosa Celis, who was wounded in the leg. This is Hennepin County Attorney Mary Moriarty.
6: The process of holding Mr. Castro accountable for his firing a weapon through the front door, striking Julio Sosa Celis, endangering the lives of others, and lying to law enforcement has begun. Despite the best efforts of the Texas governor to ignore both the United States Constitution and crystal clear Supreme Court precedent,
0: The Trump administration continues deportations to Haiti, with a fourth flight arriving at the international airport in Capacien last week. This comes as a new report published by the Ohio Immigrant Alliance says the detention of Haitians has surged by 142% at four immigration jails in Ohio since the end of temporary protected status, or TPS, in late July. The group says ICE has accelerated the arrests of Haitians living in Ohio by racial profiling community spaces, including near schools and apartment buildings, detaining people at their ICE appointments, and placing ankle monitors and collaborating with state and local police. Meanwhile, Amnesty International is calling for the release of two men deported from the U.S. and sent to Equatorial Guinea, who have been detained by local police forces and may face torture. One of them is Ahmed Soleiman, a 30-year-old gay asylum seeker from Egypt who was living in Arizona when he was detained by ICE despite being granted protections by a U.S. immigration court. The men were reportedly brutally beaten, and Amnesty believes they were arrested for speaking out about the inhumane conditions endured by U.S. deportees while confined in a decommissioned hotel in the city of Malabo. The deportees have also faced threats from armed forces. CNN is reporting more than 300 workers from South Korea who were swept up in a federal immigration raid at a Hyundai electric vehicle manufacturing plant in Georgia and deported last year have filed a lawsuit against the Trump administration. Last September, nearly 500 federal, state and local agents descended on the plant and arrested hundreds of workers who say they were held in inhumane conditions, not provided interpreters, were shackled and forced to sign documents they did not understand. The plaintiff said this resulted in intentional infliction of emotional distress, humiliation, and lasting psychological trauma, unquote. And a federal judge in Washington, D.C. has ordered the Trump administration to give at least 30 days notice before making any major changes to the Kennedy Center for the Performing Arts. Thursday's emergency ruling came after President Trump said he would withhold funding for renovations to the Kennedy Center, essentially condemning it unless he's allowed to inscribe his name on the building. On Wednesday, a New York Times photographer captured images of Trump aboard Air Force One looking at a poster board appearing to show a building reduced to rubble, along with the caption, "Kennedy Center demolished." Later in the broadcast, we'll speak with the Grammy and Pulitzer Prize-winning artist Rhiannon Giddens about the attacks on the Kennedy Center. And those are some of the headlines. This is Democracy Now!, democracynow.org, The War and Peace Report. I'm Amy Goodman in New York with Juan Gonzalez in Chicago. Hi, Juan.
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0: As world leaders prepare to head to New York for the United Nations General Assembly, known as UNGA, UN Secretary General Antonio Guterres has warned the world has entered, quote, an era of deep uncertainty, unquote. He identified three existential threats confronting the global community: runaway artificial intelligence, the climate crisis, and deepening inequalities. The UN General Assembly is also taking place amidst the ongoing U.S. war in Iran, which has destabilized the Middle East and disrupted global energy markets, leading to higher fuel prices around the world. A new report by the Climate Solutions Lab at Brown University has found Americans have spent over $100 billion more on fuel due to the war in Iran. The soaring fuel prices have sparked protests in many countries, including Syria, Guatemala, Portugal, France, the Philippines, Indonesia, Bangladesh, and Sri Lanka. We're joined now by Amitabh Behar, Executive Director of Oxfam International. You've just come into New York for the UN General Assembly. It's also Climate Week. Your focus is the deepening inequality in the world. Lay out what your message is, Amitabh.
8: Absolutely. Let me start on a personal note. I grew up in India, and UN was all about hope of a just and a peaceful future. But at the moment, what we are seeing is that the world is torn apart by the inequality emergency, the climate crisis, the wars all around. As in, just look at the obscenity of inequality. At the moment, 3,000 billionaires have a combined wealth of $18.3 trillion. That's almost the GDP of China. And this is the time when the quarter of the global population actually lives with food insecurity. Mm-hmm. Almost 780 million sleep hungry. They don't get three square meals a day. But I think what is really important is that we need to reclaim our agency. We need to ensure that there are solutions, and there are solutions, and there are positive steps being taken at this moment. And that's really the message to the UN, that UN cannot continue to live with this fragility. It needs decisive action. It needs more, needs to give moral leadership. It needs to ensure accountability, ensure impunity is not tolerated. So there's a multiple expectations from the UN, and that's the message from us.
7: But Amitabh Behar, what precisely would you expect the United Nations to do, especially given the reality that in the current U.S. government, there's more of a continued move toward unilateralism, to ignoring the UN, ignoring international agreements?
8: So let me start by talking of, say, inequality, because it's about rebuilding our future. And on inequality, I actually see more than glimmers of hope. One of those big ideas that emerged from the G20 in South Africa is the idea of the International Panel on Inequality. And that's being backed now by several member states, Brazil, South Africa, Spain, Norway. The entire Africa Union has agreed to back this. So there are different initiatives where specific countries are coming together to fight inequality and also for a better future. And this is really the moment where we do need to look at major reforms. So I'm glad that UN is talking about UN reforms, UN at 80. So the reforms need to look at some of those change geopolitics of the world. We live in a very different world from 1945 when we saw the UN coming. You cannot continue with the veto power, particularly the pen holder power. We need to really, really change that. The realities of the world in terms of where you have a far stronger global south, that needs clearer representation. And I would say one of the most important things is we must go back to the opening lines of the UN Charter, which is about we the people. The people get often missing in these conversations. So it's bringing the people's voice. At the moment, you're seeing a shrinking of civic space. More than the 90% of global population actually lives in closed context. So there are different challenges, but as I started, there are real possibilities of change. And let me just add that while I talked of the member states and them coming together, I also take huge inspiration. For me personally, I'm hugely inspired by the movements across the world. And in just, Amy, you were talking about it. These were, you know, whether I come from India, so I've seen movements in Sri Lanka, in Bangladesh, in Nepal, changing regimes. In India, it's the first time the Cockroach Janata Party, a student's movement, was able to get a union minister dismissed. So let's not underestimate people's power. People's power is here, and they will certainly move towards a more just and equal society.
7: And a key change that the UN will make very soon is the selection of a new Secretary General, as Antonio Guterres is scheduled to step down. What is Oxfam calling for in terms of a decision on who will lead the world body?
8: It is really odd that in all these 80 years of the UN, we have not had a woman Secretary General. We must ensure that we have a woman Secretary General. But let me also say, it is not just having a woman Secretary General. What we are talking of is feminist politics. It is a feminist worldview leading the UN. And that's a fundamental shift that we need to make. The new Secretary General is going to have an extremely full plate, starting with tackling the emergency of inequality, the climate crisis, and the wars growing everywhere. So this is a moment pretty much of a fundamental reboot for the world. And we need that decisive, moral, normative leadership coming from the Secretary General.
0: Oxfam is warning that artificial intelligence, AI, can accelerate global inequality. Talk about what you're demanding there.
8: Yeah, so I think it's very clear, and now you are seeing in the last few days, the AI companies themselves are saying that they need regulation. It is really important that there is some multilateral initiatives to govern the AI. We've seen over the years, technology, when it comes in, we often come say that, oh, it's going to be a huge boon for people. But often we see how it ends up actually accentuating inequalities. We saw during COVID, it was really heartbreaking to see that you actually had vaccine apartheid. Even for something of the scale of the COVID pandemic, there were pharmaceutical companies who wanted to make profits out of that pandemic. So it is really important that we take a decisive multilateral action in terms of the AI. But, you know, the story goes bigger. This is also about who owns these AI companies. It's those tech billionaires who are pretty much

0: Ukraine, and this needs decisive action.
1: I also wanted to ask you about the issue of Palestine and Israel's genocidal war and in the against the Palestinians. You recently released a statement titled "Palestinians Should Lead the Rebuilding of Gaza." How would you compare how Oxfam views what needs to be done versus President Trump's so-called Board of Peace?
0: The Board of Peace came into existence in November 25, and it has a lot of legislative powers, executive powers. But what do you see? The continued killing of civilians over the last 1 year or so, even after the peace board has been created. You're at the moment seeing in Gaza 90% of the people being water insecure. 66% of the people do not even get the basic minimum standard of 6 liters of drinking water. This is not what we expected from any kind of a new executive body. What we really need is the Palestinian people rebuilding and leading their own future.
2: Finally, in this last minute, climate. We are moving into Climate Week this week in New York, and then, of course, the UN Climate Summit, which will be taking place in Turkey. What are the immediate demands? You spend much of your time in Nairobi, in India. We see the devastating effect of the breaking away of the glacier, the melting of the glacier in Nepal, and they have thousands.
0: Yeah. The pictures from Nepal, I'm sure everybody has seen them, heart-wrenching. And what we need to recognize is that the burden of climate crisis is borne by the most vulnerable and marginalized people. It's the poorest of the poor. It's women who are the ones who are actually facing the burden of this climate crisis. We again need serious action, not just empty words. As a look at the question of climate financing. Even according to the estimates made by G77 and China, what we actually have, it's not even 10% of their expectations. So we need decisive action. But let me also further add, again, this is about the actions that the states need to take, but this is also linked to inequality. It's the super rich. Let me just give you another interesting data point. The 0.1% of the top in terms of the wealth emit carbon in 1 day, which is more than 50% of the bottom. So that's you know, in 1 day they're able to emit that carbon, which is more than anybody living in the bottom 50%. This is about the inequality crisis. We need to understand that the inequality crisis, the climate crisis, the crisis of democracy, they are interlinked. They're different dimensions of the same fundamental problem of an unequal political economy that we have created.
2: Amitabh Behar, Oxfam International Executive Director here for the UN General Assembly next week. Coming up, the Pulitzer Prize and Grammy-winning artist Rhiannon Giddens. She's out with a new album today, Hope is the Thing with Feathers. She'll talk about Macklemore being kicked off Ed Sheeran's tour. She'll talk about what's happening with the arts in the United States and her own work. Stay with us.

Walk With Me, a duet by Rhiannon Giddens and her sister, Lalenya Harrington, from Rhiannon's latest album released today, Hope is the Thing with Feathers. This is Democracy Now!, democracynow.org. We turn now to the Pulitzer Prize-winning, two-time Grammy-winning, multi-instrumentalist Rhiannon Giddens. In 2023, she won the Pulitzer Prize for Music for her opera Omar, about Omar Ibn Said, a Muslim scholar in Africa who was sold into slavery in the 1800s. Rhiannon has had a remarkable career with her time with the Carolina Chocolate Drops, an old-time black string band, who will work as a musical consultant on Ryan Coogler's landmark film, Sinners. Rhiannon Giddens recently launched the Biscuits and Banjos Foundation, which celebrates the African diaspora's role in shaping American identity and culture through music, literature, food, and community. Rhiannon Giddens' new album is out today, Hope is a Thing with Feathers. On Thursday, we sat down together and in our studio, and Rhiannon performed her song Wish in Vain with Dirk Powell.

0: Rhiannon Giddens and Dirk Powell performing Wish in Vain in our studio. After they performed, I spoke to Rhiannon Giddens. And Wish in Vain that you've just performed in the studio, what was the inspiration for it? Can you talk about the world we're living in now, the world refugee crisis?
1: Oh, yeah. It's really hard to know what to do, you know, as an artist, as a musician. I feel really grateful to be able to use the art that I was given to try to deal with these emotionally huge and complex issues that have been, you know, part of humanity for generations, for millennia, right? The idea of having to move from one place to another under no fault of your own, whether it's environmental disaster, whether it's nationalism, or whether it's, you know, all of these things that are happening all over the world. But at the center of it are human beings. And we all miss and love the same things. You know, we all miss each other. We love each other. We love our food. We love our music. You know, we have the same loves and hates. And I think part of the job of folk music idiom, is to connect those things emotionally to each other, because like that's really the only way forward is to recognize ourselves in that other person. So that's just thinking about like, if I was in that situation, what would I be thinking? You know, like, what would I be missing? My family, be missing my friends, be missing, you know, like, will I ever see you again? You know, will I ever get to talk to you again? Will I ever hear my language again? You know, all of those things.
0: Talk about collaborating with your sister with the song Walk With Me.
1: My sister is my first, you know, kind of my first everything. She's been there for me since I was born. She's 7 years older. And through all the ups and downs of childhood and family strife and all that stuff, we've been rocks for each other. And she's the first person I sang with and has shaped how I think about even singing harmony. So to have that so prominently highlighted on the record feels really good, you know. And it's also sibling harmony, which is very special. And it's also a tradition in North Carolina of sibling gospel harmony, you know, that we're also pulling from.

0: know, Fannie Lou Hamer is part of the story of that song. And so these things...
1: Tell us about Fannie Lou
0: Hamer. Well, Fannie Lou Hamer was an amazing activist, a woman who, like, lived her life, lived her convictions in her life, and, you know, really didn't get her flowers in her lifetime. You know what I mean? Like, and it just makes me so distraught thinking about, like, what that woman went through, you know? But
1: can you tell us what she
0: Well, I mean, she, like, in, just in trying to get rights for her people, just, you know, like, coming from such a hard background and just being just completely laser focused on what she was trying to do while her body is taking all of this abuse, like physical abuse, but also the emotional abuse of how she had to, you know, walk through life, the weight that life, particularly and when she was alive, the weight and the tear that does on Black bodies, and just for her to have to go through all that and to not really be able to see, you know, well, I don't even know where we are right now. I mean, it's really hard to talk about the civil rights movement and think about where we are right now. I'm going to be honest with you, you know, because, you know, what they went through, you know, what Fannie Lou Hamer went through, like she was like beat and like her life just so that we can vote, you know.
1: By prison guards in
0: jail.
1: Yeah,
0: absolutely. And, like, was trying to do something for her people, you know? And, like, the selflessness of that. And, like, here we are. Like, where are... Like, it's just... I can't even really be articulate about it because it's just so distressing to think about what folks went through. And here we are with our voting rights being challenged and you know, the whole system being destabilized kind of day by day by day. And it's just like, what was it for? You know, if we don't figure out a way to stop what's happening, I don't know. I don't know. But what it does when I think about what's happening now is, boy, it just puts a whole nother light on what those folks were doing and the strength that they had, you know? And we just have to figure out how to draw from that and find that again in this fractured landscape.
1: Rhiannon Giddens, you talk about having this conversation today and coming back to the United States. I mean, you go back and forth, North Carolina, Ireland, where you also live. And it makes me think about what is happening right now as we speak. You know, the Ed Sheeran musical tour through the stadiums of the United States, all these bands and his own backup band. And now... he's asked Macklemore not to be a part of the act because he says Free Palestine. He sings a song called Hinds Hall about Rajab Hind, a five-year-old girl who Israeli soldiers killed in Gaza, along with many members of her family. I'm wondering, you coming from Ireland, you have Ed Sheeran, not only the musical acts he's with have quit the tour, but his own backup band, the Irish folk band Beoga, and the Irish musician Aaron Rowe dropped out as well. Mm-hmm. And Rowe said in a social media post, as Irish people, we know all too well about genocide, forced famine, and violent occupation. I cannot stand by and allow billionaires to use their position of power to silence the rightful voices of those who speak up against Israeli genocide and who highlight the savage murder of children. Mm. Your thoughts?
0: I mean, it's been really interesting to watch the fallout. I've been really thinking a lot about celebrity and a lot about, like, multimillionaire musicians and what does it all mean, you know, because I think we have a really unhealthy relationship with who we lionize and who we put out in the world. And I just think this is a crossroads, right? Because, like, Ed Sheeran is a guitar player, you know, he writes songs and he's a lovely musician and I'm sure he's a lovely person and he's, like, you know, contributed a lot to charity and I'm sure he treats his people well. None of that is at issue here. What at issue for me is that when you hire somebody like Macklemore, who's been very pro-Palestinian in his, I mean, this is not a surprise, right? It shouldn't be a surprise. And when you hire Irish musicians, Ireland has been one of the only steadfast, like, Palestinian informed countries, like, you know, that I know of, you know, and look, I'm also just a banjo player, but from what I see, and I'm like, tired.
1: Just a banjo player. Well, you are a just banjo player.
0: I like that. I'm going to get a shirt made. I'll give you credit. I'm still just like, we're like, these people are not gods. You know what I mean? And they're fallible human beings. And it's like he hires all these Irish people and then Macklemore and then is like, I don't know. It's just like, well, I don't know what he was expecting, you know? So this is the thing that really disturbs me is, you know, as a musician, you have to think about what you're doing in the world. And he has every right to do whatever he wants, but, and people will pile on as they will. But I really think that there's two things. One, he can do whatever he wants, right? Doesn't mean that we don't take him to account for that. We have the right to take him to account for that, because that's what being in the public eye means, you know? And you have the benefits and the detractions from that. But number two, okay, like, let's talk about that. I as a musician, I'm like, I'm very interested in, you know, in that, because I'm like, you have power there. Why are you not using that power, right? He's folding. And I'm just like...
1: And folding too, let's talk about Robert Kraft, who's the owner of the New England Patriots, also Gillette Stadium. And he said he has organized a boycott of other stadium owners. So if Ed Sheeran wants to continue through his tour, Macklemore can't be a part of it.
0: Right. And so that's the pressure that's on Ed Sheeran. And like, I sympathize with him. He's got all these people who have their jobs depending on these stadium shows.
1: Many of them have now quit.
0: Right. And I understood that was a difficult decision, but for me, it wasn't a difficult decision. You know what I mean? I'm like, you're a multimillionaire. But anyway, look, the second thing is just what you said. I'm like, okay, Ed Sheeran, whatever, but if it doesn't direct the attention to Robert Kraft, and if it doesn't direct the attention to the people who actually have the power who are doing these things, then it's for naught, you know? So, like, we have to be informed. We have to inform ourselves and stop expecting celebrities to do it for us. Like, we have to go, what do we stand for? What are we putting our money towards? What are we putting our time towards? The entertainment complex is massive. It's too big. There's too many people out there. Like, you know what I'm saying? Like, put me out of a job. Pick up a banjo, play some music, write your own song, not to perform for other people, but to just, like, process the emotions that are going on right now. People need art to do that, but they need to do it themselves. And, like, be inspired by somebody who's a really good songwriter or whatever. I'm not saying that. There's room for both.
1: In 2024, you led the Silk Road Ensemble in releasing Palestinian lullabies.
0: Mm-hmm. Yeah, it's like, you know, one of our members is Lebanese. Like, you know, the being in a group that includes somebody from the Congo, right? That includes somebody from the Armenian diaspora, right? That includes somebody from India, like. Being in a group where people are bringing the histories with them and telling personal stories, telling what this means, you know what I mean? Puts it all in a different light. And you're just like, if I can't do something like this, you know, what am I doing? What am I doing? Like, we now do Wayne Aramola in our show, you know, and I've I've written verses about Tulsa, Oklahoma and Wilmington, 1898, and it's like, if we don't pull our struggles together, if we don't connect the struggles together and the overall larger patterns of extraction, the larger patterns of colonialism, larger patterns of empire, larger patterns of massive money making, if we don't connect those dots between the struggles, we're never going to get anywhere. So for me, that's what music is for. That's what art is for. And that's why we have to make music with people from different backgrounds, because then we have that conversation and then it turns into a song and then it turns into a performance. I mean,
1: as you talk about what's happening today, the final question is about President Trump saying he may well rip down the JFK Center for the Performing Arts, which many take as a metaphor for the performing arts, for the role of arts in our culture.
0: Yeah.
1: Unless he gets his name inscribed in the marble in the building.
0: The new normal is insane. You know what I mean? Like, just consider what we're talking about. You know, the tantrums of a person who has unbelievable amounts of power. I don't really know. It's really hard to articulate. But I will say it's also tied to generative AI, because generative AI is controllable and artists are not. Just look at the Macklemore thing, right? Why people want generative AI to make the music is because they can make it do whatever they want. And this is tied to taking the Kennedy Center down, because, like, artists, like, our job, and this is, you know, there is no apolitical stances, right? Because artist's job. Now, I'm not talking about, you know, I think part of the problem is that we have a commercial music industry where music is a commodified product, you know, and artists survive in that framework, but in spite of, not because of, right? So you sell what you got to sell in order to make the statement that you're trying to make, right? But I think that artists' job is to push on, you know, these fissures in society, is to make people uncomfortable, is to make people think about what they're doing, is to make people think, who are we morally, right? So people who are in power only want the things that are going to keep them in power and that are going to not challenge them. So artists are going to challenge them, because that's what we do. So yeah, let's take it down. Let's take down the Kennedy Center. Take down, you know, 40% of new music on Spotify is AI. Like, you see, it's happening. It's happening. People don't even know that they're listening to AI music. You know, like the Grammys, like, have, like, they're not making a stand on how much of music is AI. We have to label. It should be labeled. It should be regulated. It should be, you know, so people can choose whether they opt in to AI or not. But this idea, this myth of inevitability. Well, it's going to happen anyway, so we got to get in front of it. No, nobody agreed on this. Just the people with the money and the power agreed on this. You know what I mean? So we deserve the opportunity to say no.
1: Rhiannon Giddens, Pulitzer Prize and Grammy-winning artist. Her new album is out today. Hope is the Thing with Feathers. This is Democracy Now!, democracynow.org. I'm Mimi Goodman. Coming up with Juan Gonzalez, we look at the legacy of Occupy Wall Street. 15 years ago this week, activists began an encampment in New York that sparked an international movement and popularized the slogan, "We are the 99%."

0: Wish in Vain, performed by Rhiannon Giddens and Dirk Powell in our Democracy Now! Studio. Today is the release of Rhiannon's new album, Hope is the Thing with Feathers. This is Democracy Now!, democracynow.org. I'm Amy Goodman with Juan Gonzalez. We end today's show looking back at Occupy Wall Street. 15 years ago this week, September 17, 2011, thousands of activists marched on the financial district here in New York, then formed an encampment in Zuccotti Park, launching a movement that shifted the conversation on economic inequality. Protesters would go on to sleep in Zuccotti Park for nearly 2 months before the New York police raided the encampment. The Occupy movement spread across the nation and the globe under the slogan, "We are the 99%. The impact of the Occupy movement is still being felt today. Democracy Now! Was one of the only national outlets to report on the first day of the action. This is our producer, Sam Alkoff, filing this report.
1: On Saturday, thousands of protesters took to the streets of downtown Manhattan for what was described as an action to occupy Wall Street. Inspired by the popular uprisings of the Arab Spring and the European anti-austerity movements, Adbusters, a Vancouver-based culture-jamming magazine, put out a call for Saturday's protest on Wall Street in July. The goals were various, from limiting corporate contributions to political campaigns, to auditing the Federal Reserve, to challenging all of global capitalism. Protesters included 71-year-old Mary Ellen Marino of Princeton, New Jersey.
2: I came because I'm upset with the fact that the bailout of Wall Street didn't help any of the people holding mortgages. All the money went to Wall Street and none of it went to Main Street. Now, we've just learned that Geithner was actually asked to split up the Citibank, and he didn't do it, and Obama didn't do anything about it.
1: The plan wasn't simply for a one-day protest, but an ongoing and creative occupation of the financial district itself. Organizer Lorenzo Serna.
3: The idea is to have an encampment. Like, this isn't a one-day event. Like, we're hoping that people come prepared to stay as long as they can, and that we're there to support each other.
1: But on Saturday, after hundreds arrived, the NYPD shut Wall Street down itself, barricading activists off from Wall Street and forcing a move to the nearby Zuccotti Park. Despite sometimes tense standoffs with the police, hundreds slept in the park and have maintained that they will stay until their demands are met.
0: That report by Democracy Now!'s Sam Alkoff. You can see the whole thing online at democracynow.org. But this is 15 years later, and we're joined in studio by Yotam Maron, New York-based political organizer, educator, and writer, the author of the new book, For Louder Days, Reaching Beyond a Politics of Powerlessness. Yotam helped organize the Occupy Wall Street protests here in New York. Pick it up where Sam left off. You were there that day. Talk about the significance of this moment 15 years ago.
4: You know, it's hard to track how the impact that movements have when they're happening. And Occupy is a complicated one. I remember actually in the immediate aftermath wondering, what did we accomplish? Did we win anything? And feeling, you know, a lot of loss and despair. But it's really clear to see now, 15 years back, I mean, how much of an impact it's made. I think obvious things like, you know, thousands of people get politicized in these big movement moments, and that definitely happened with Occupy Wall Street, and then training of lots of leaders and building of lots of organizational infrastructure that movements really didn't have at that time. But I think the biggest impact, I think the biggest contribution, is the 99% and the 1%. This sort of intervention in the language of this. Of the public. I think this is what movements often do really well when they're successful, is they change the public's common sense about something. And Occupy Wall Street changed the public's common sense about class and class struggle and inequality in this country. And I mean, I think when I think it's hard to see how you get a Bernie Sanders 2016 run without the public shifting its relationship to that story. Bernie's been saying the same thing for decades, you know, bless him. But suddenly it was popular. And that's because movements came around and made it a thing. And then, you know, effective organizations and good politicians can support that and turn it into something durable. And that's how you get, you know, Bernie and AOC and the Squad and so on. And yeah, I think that's a huge impact.
5: You talk about the international inspirations to occupy, because clearly about a year earlier, the Arab Spring had broken out in May of 2011, the indignados in Spain. To what degree the activists in New York and across the United States were aware or inspired by those movements?
4: Yeah, I think we were hugely, I think a lot of the people in the sort of heart of Occupy Wall Street were hugely inspired by those movements, by Arab Spring, and yeah, I mean, the indignados in Spain, and, you know, movements kind of all across, and really saw ourselves as part of a lineage of mass movements in the streets, you know, taking life into their own hands. I think we were, and I think even the forum, this sort of like decentralized taking over public squares, we were deeply inspired.
0: Yes, Tom, on September 19th, 2001, 2 days after the start of Occupy, Democracy Now! Interviewed the late activist and anthropologist David Graeber, who's been credited with hoping to coin Occupy's defining rallying call, "We Are the 99%. He talked about who showed up on the first day of the protest.
6: It was mostly young people, and most of them were people who'd gone through the educational system, who were deeply in debt, and who found it completely impossible to get jobs. I mean, these people have really feel very strongly that they did the right thing. They did exactly what they were supposed to. The system has completely failed them, and they're not going to be saved by the people in charge. You're just going to if there's going to be any kind of society like we worth living in, we're going to have to create it ourselves."
0: That's the late David Graeber. Of course, he was talking about that was 2 days after September 19, 2011. And then Occupy, that mass protest in October in Times Square. Talk about the scene and looking up and seeing the ticker.
4: Yeah. So this is a story in my book too that I helped played a bunch of roles at Occupy Wall Street, and one of them was helping to pull off this October 15th action, which was our biggest day of action. And you know, we're sort of tearing through the streets of New York and shutting down banks and blocking traffic. And it was also the day that I think 100, 150 occupations started in other cities around the country, and not just big cities, but also like, you know, a parking lot in Idaho and, you know, the state lawn and wherever. And, you know, really it became, you know, a significant political force. And it, that day ended in Times Square with like 80,000 people. And I remember this moment. Standing on a trash can in Times Square, and Times Square has these massive buildings, and the ABC building has a ticker, a rolling ticker that pumps out the news, and we're standing there, and the ticker goes, "Occupy Wall Street goes worldwide," while we're there, and it's this like time stops kind of moment, and I look back at that as a pretty transformative moment for me, and I think in a way Occupy was very transformative for a whole generation of us. For me, what that moment was a first feeling that we could build movements that were powerful, that were popular. I think I had grown up in movements that had lost, and were used to losing, and I think we over time sort of accepted the idea that we were going to be on the margins, we were going to be the righteous few, but we weren't going to win. And Occupy Wall Street was this first glimmer of oh, we could be. Powerful. We could be something that the public is paying attention to. We could potentially win. And of course, that's not exactly how Occupy played out. But when you look at, you know, that is an important prerequisite to movements, is the sense that we could be powerful. But like, movements that don't believe that they can win tend to take on, you know, hard dynamics internally.
5: And Yotam, and you mentioned your book for Louder Days, Reaching Beyond the Politics of Powerlessness. But clearly, as you also mentioned, a lot of what the protesters were hoping for did not occur. And you also deal with the conflicts and divisions that develop within the movement. I'm wondering if you could talk about that a little bit.
4: Yeah, that's a good question. I mean, I think Occupy Wall Street brought us a lot, and I think there's a lot to be grateful for. But I also think in some ways it was an embodiment of this thing that I call the politics of powerlessness, which is the when movements and organizations internalize the sense that they belong on the margins and that they're always going to be on the margins, whether because, out of bad habit or having lost for a very long time or feeling despair in the face of the climate crisis or this towering opponent. When movements don't believe that they can win, they tend to turn away from our opponent, we turn away from the public we're supposed to be organizing, and we turn towards each other and often against each other because that's what we can control. We don't like to feel powerless in the face of this big, wide world, so we sort of enact power on each other, and that often looks like tearing down leaders. It looks like forming these sort of tight clubs that are really hard for everyday people to join. It looks like battles over identity and things like that. And a kind of conflict avoidance that makes all that possible. So the book is really about, Occupy was in a way a case in that, where I learned a lot of that. And then the book is stories from my work as a movement facilitator and strategist for social movement organizations, supporting them to work through that thing and watching them break through those patterns over the course of the last, 10, 15 years. Yeah, that's what I mean by the politics of powerlessness, and I'll stop there.
5: And to what degree do you think the decentralized, autonomous, anti-hierarchical approach of the Occupy protesters made it more difficult for them to actually, once the protests ended, build a national organizations that could actually exercise power? Have you thought about that?
4: Totally. Yeah, it's another good question. I think, all the things that made Occupy magical were also its sort of self-destruct mechanism. The sort of leaderlessness was a thing that invited people to join and take agency and be creative. And movements often are decentralized, and that's how they go to scale. But it also made it impossible to figure out to craft a strategy, to build long-term organization, to really absorb all these thousands of people who are being politicized. In some ways, that is just part of what happens in movement moments. And it's our responsibility as movements to be building organizations and parties and things that can capture that kind of momentum. But I do think that, we got it wrong on a lot of things. We had a ton of internal conflict that really, I think, jeopardized the project.
0: Well, you write all about it in For Louder Days, Reaching Beyond a Politics of Powerlessness, as we talk about Yotam Maron's book out on the 15th anniversary of Occupy Wall Street. That does it for our show. On the 22nd, on Tuesday, we'll be at IFC here in New York for the screening of Steal the Story, Please. Then to London beginning Friday, September 25th. And over the weekend as well, we'll be at the Picture House Hackney. And then we'll be in Copenhagen on the 29th at the Grand Theater. And then to Berlin, Germany on the 1st of October, we'll be at Spore. I'm Amy Goodman with Juan Gonzalez for another edition of Democracy Now!
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5: 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It's the middle of September. Feeling good. Got a good guest in the studio today, but I want to get right into some music really quickly because I've just been playing this all along. So here's A Punk by Vampire Weekend.

0: And we're back. All right. Thank you guys for tuning in to WMXM. You're listening to Don't Get Me Started with me, DJ Nightbird, a.k.a. Robin. And I'm here with my fellow bird of a feather, Trinity.
1: Hello.
0: Hello. It's Hi. so good to have you back in the studio. I have missed you. It's been over a year since you've been here on my show.
1: Yeah, it's been a while.
0: It's crazy.
1: Headphones are broken. But that's
0: okay. Oh, yeah. It's okay. Life's full of ups and downs and breaks and repairs and stuff like that. Well, tell the listeners what you've been up to since you've been last on here.
1: What I've been up to the whole last year? Well, I'll tell you what I've been up to today. Okay. I just got back from birding, of course.
0: Ooh, did you see any cool birds?
1: Yes. So many warblers. It's like my first time seeing warblers this season because they have started their fall migration. So I went out, saw a bunch that I could not identify, because if anyone knows anything about birding and like fall migration, it's that all the warblers are drab. They're not in their breeding colors anymore. And so they all are very pale yellow, and they all look the same. And they all are tiny little birds that like to be way up high in the tree, and they're always moving around, and it's very difficult to identify them. So I can't.
0: Yikes. Well, yeah, if there's one thing everybody who knows you knows about you, it's that you are like the Lake Forest bird expert. You might be the Illinois bird expert.
1: Oh, I'm far from expert, but maybe.
0: You know a lot more than the rest of us combined. I have to say, I never got too big into birding. My parents do. I like owls and I like corvids. Mm-hmm. And I'd say those are the ones that I kind of stick to. Do you know what I mean?
1: Owls are fascinating. They are the cats of birds.
0: I know. Speaking of, did you see that there was a new cat species that just
1: Ferris showed me, yes.
0: Yes, it's like the clouded tiger cat,
1: yes,
0: or something.
1: And they
0: it's
1: look
0: so
1: cute.
0: Silly. It's tiny as well.
1: Yes.
0: So, yeah, great news for people who are like looking for some good news, because we could all use a bit of good news,
1: yes.
0: You know?
1: New cat species. Dropped.
0: I can't believe it. Latest update. Because you would think that like the ocean, we don't know about the ocean, but you would think we would have discovered all the birds and all the, you know, animals.
1: Like
0: and
1: all
0: stuff.
1: The land animals.
0: Uh-huh.
1: Yeah.
0: Because they tend to make themselves known. Although yeah. I do know there are like, aren't there parts of the Amazon that like haven't been explored?
1: Oh, I have no idea, but I'm sure that it's a big place.
0: Big place, big world. Anyway, going off on a tangent already. Mm-hmm. It's great to have you here in the studio.
1: Yes. Back to like what I've been doing this last year. First connection happened. I was in orientation.
0: Right.
1: Coordinator for First Connection, pre-orientation.
0: And so what is First Connection?
1: First Connection is, it's a pre-orientation program that, sorry, it's funny that you're asking me.
0: I know, I was in it.
1: It's a pre-orientation program where students can sign up or like apply to be in it, but I'm pretty sure almost everyone gets in.
0: Mm-hmm.
1: And it's mainly for international students, students of color, LGBT students, and they can come to campus early and meet people and create first connections on campus. And it's kind of just like I like to look at it as a calm before the storm, because it's like very small, very intimate. You get to know everyone, and then new student orientation comes and everyone else comes, and it can be overwhelming. So
0: yeah,
1: that's why I really love First Connection.
0: And you did a great job this year. The program went off really well without any hitches, and
1: all the students had a great
0: well, okay, who is it who stole our food again?
1: The delivery driver from, I think it was from BB Bop.
0: Yeah BB Bop, count your days. Every delivery driver since I've been like, do you know anything about this?
1: Yeah, a couple $1,000 worth of food gone.
0: The heist.
1: Yeah.
0: The FC heist.
1: It was stressful as a coordinator. Yeah. Stressful.
0: But that, oh my gosh, where was it that had that tiramisu?
1: I don't know where it came from. Was it from the...
0: Was it the Caribbean place or was
1: Kingston
0: it the...
1: Kingston Grill? That's where the...
0: No, was it the kebab place? I think it was the kebab
1: Nuno
0: place.
1: Kebab. No, because they had the baklava. So I think the tiramisu must have been from the Caribbean.
0: I gotta go back there.
1: I actually didn't have any of the Caribbean food during...
0: I had the kebab stuff as well, because you could only choose one. But shout out to like local restaurants and stuff. That tiramisu, if I could Uber Eats it, I would. In fact, I probably should. I Uber Eats the other day because I love Popeyes, and I was craving fried chicken, and I was like, Popeyes does a nasty, like a really good fried chicken sandwich, and they do a 2-for-1. So I get it for dinner, and then I get it for lunch the next day. I'm craving it. I've never had it. We gotta go. We gotta go out. I've been ticking off my if I'm sure the listeners have probably heard me tell this story 100 times, but I'm taking off of my American fast foods. So I've done like Chili's, Wendy's. I had Potbelly's again the other day. Potbelly's is so good.
1: Culver's?
0: Yes, Culver's. Love.
1: Portillo's.
0: I don't remember if I've slid Tillo's yet. I've done Cane's. I feel like I have. What is Portillo's?
1: They're known for like their Italian beef, their hot dogs. They have really good salad.
0: I don't know. I do love a frozen custard from Culver's.
1: Yeah, Culver's is amazing.
0: I've had frozen custard from Andy's as well, which I think is like an Illinois chain.
1: Mm. I feel like I've heard of that, but I don't think I've had Andy's.
0: Call in if you have a fast food restaurant for me and Trin to go to. Recommend it.
1: Well, fast food is dangerous for me. My body doesn't agree with it.
0: No.
1: Most of the time.
0: So you don't like Sly Tillo's on like a weekend?
1: Oh, Tillo's, Ferris calls it Tilly's.
0: Tilly's.
1: Portillo's, they're like a step up. Like,
0: so it's like the Chili's of like the...
1: Yeah. Okay. Where it's like higher quality, but it's still pretty fast. But you're still waiting a little bit. It's not like drive through. I mean, they do have a drive through, but it's not like McDonald's fast. And McDonald's quality.
0: Yeah. I will. Oh my gosh, the McDonald's here. So don't get me started. It's not good. But Taco Bell, I don't go to Taco Bell for the food. I go to Taco Bell just to get a Baja Blast. And then I go next door to Wendy's. I'm not too into the Taco Bell of it all.
1: I can't do Wendy's anymore.
0: Really?
1: Yeah, I used to be able to, and I can't do it anymore.
0: They had this thing the last time I went called, it was like the Biggie Bites or whatever.
1: Biggie Bites.
0: Yeah, which I do find is it's a crazy thing to brand yourself. Like, hey, big fatty, do you want to eat some food? Like, that's how it felt.
1: Yeah.
0: When I had to go up and order the Biggie Bites meal. Mm-hmm. And obviously, there's nothing wrong with being a big back. I think I think that word gets a runaround of like people just trying to shame people into eating less and being ashamed of their bodies. But I just find it crazy that branding wise, they were like, I think in the year of our Lord, it's not even the year of our Lord anymore. It's just 2026. They would call it Biggie Bites. But you know, hey, I'm not the Wendy's marketing manager.
1: Yeah.
0: But I've been slowly learning to curate like the importance of like curating a brand for yourself, or just like curating, like, I don't know.
1: Have you taken the Brand U class?
0: No, what's that?
1: It's an entrepreneurship class and it's called Brand U.
0: At LFC?
1: Yes.
0: Oh. No, because do you know what? I'm just good at brand. You wanted to talk about like evolution of like song taste and whatever.
1: Mm-hmm.
0: So like I look at where I was a year ago with my standing with the radio show. And I do feel like I've been able to curate better songs that I'm like, this would fit in this type of week.
1: Mm-hmm.
0: And so not this week because I was kind of running late. And so I did. But also that kind of works because you and I have very, very, very music tastes. Mm-hmm. Like we're both into like very different spectrums, very different things. So I thought that'd be kind of fun. But I do know that you like Marina.
1: Yes.
0: So
1: I've seen her live.
0: You've seen her live? Yes. What? When?
1: February of 2022.
0: On her Ancient Dreams tour?
1: Yes. Yes.
0: Stop. Okay,
1: she's
0: I'm
1: a goddess. She's amazing. Oh my gosh. I can't believe I was in her presence.
0: Do you know why I'm angry about that? Is because she went to Glasgow and then the website was down. And I was like, okay, I won't get tickets right now. And then I checked in a few hours later. Glasgow sold out. And literally no other like UK tour date was sold out. But I was like, I can't go down to like Bristol. It was Manchester. I think she was performing. Mm-hmm. And I was like, I can't go. Ugh. And then she was, I think the year before she was at Lala. So she didn't do any Chicago dates.
1: Yep. I remember that. Yeah.
0: Marina. I know you're out there.
1: If you're listening.
0: Come to the LSC spring concert. I'm not even going to be here for the spring concert though. But
1: yeah.
0: We had some good guests. We had Freako. I'm going to try and see them. I need to get tickets, actually. They're performing in Milwaukee, and I need to get tickets for them.
1: So was the spring concert, I didn't go. Was it, like, actual, like, not student performers? It was, like, artists that they went out.
0: Yeah, it was Freako and Alto Moon, and Check Please was an alum band.
1: Mm-hmm,
0: But, yeah, Freako and Alto Moon are, like, Freako is also, like, quite popular, like, The fact we managed to get them. And Alto Moon was great. He had like his whole like motorcycle, like he had like a mic stand, like a custom mic stand and stuff. He was sick. But it was also kind of awkward because, like, not to like put anyone to shame, but I feel like they can handle this. The administration, the inauguration of our current president ran over time, and then they were late setting up for the concert. So it
1: yes,
0: was like,
1: that was the
0: that's
1: same
0: kind
1: day.
0: Of unprofessional to like do when you know that you have like guests coming to your school. But like, also the mayor of Lake Forest was at the inauguration. So I'm kind of like, I get that you have to like prioritize, but like.
1: But also I heard that the president kind of just kept talking and talking and talking. And everyone was like, okay, it's been an hour. It was over an hour of him just talking.
0: Well, I wouldn't know anything about that. Because I don't know the ins and outs of why it ran late. I just know that it ran late. But I do think if anyone, you know, Marina, if you're out there listening, and also if anyone on, like, I don't know who ran it, the programming board, babes, listen, let's figure out being on time, okay? If there's one thing I absolutely can't get started about at Lake Forest College, it's that everybody else is never prepared or on time for stuff. But we also get, like if we're like not on time, it's like, okay, we're docking your attendance. And it's like, well, what's good? Let's find like a healthy middle ground.
1: A grace period.
0: Let's just embrace love and healing and things like that. We're going on such a tangent. All I'm saying is that spring concert, I'm excited to see. I think we might even be trying for a fall concert this year. So,
1: oh, that'd be fun.
0: Yeah. Marina, pull up. I know you're in LA or wherever you are now. Like, making like, have you seen her TikTok? It's all like making rose bouquets and stuff. She's just living her best life. It's Aww. So cute. She was like, love her. Anyway, okay, let's get back to some music, shall we?
1: Mm-hmm.
0: Here's Cupid's Girl by Marina.

0: And we're back. Welcome back to WMXM Radio. This you're listening to Don't Get Me Started. Sorry. We just got listening to some really good songs, some like very varied ones from like our youth and, you know, healing. So Trin keeps staring at me with those like expectant eyes. Cupid's Girl by Marina, Forgiveness by Alice Glass, Sugar Walter Sinai by Rebecca Black, Image by Magdalena Bay, and Shy Girl by Hote and Freddie. Hout.
1: Hot
0: and Freddie.
1: Like hot, like the place.
0: Hot and ready. Oh, I don't know. Okay. Hot to go.
1: Hot Chapel. To go. Chapel?
0: I haven't played Chapel Road in a while, actually, on this, but I miss her. What do you think of Rebecca Black? Do you remember her?
1: I remember her. And actually, Charlie told me to listen to one of her recent songs that came out because she was like, I think you'll like it. And then I never did because I forgot. So I guess she's back. She's not. I feel like she made that song back in the day. And it was almost like, you know, when people get famous and they don't care if it's negative attention, I feel like that was almost like a circumstance where she was getting a lot of hate for the Friday song, but then it made her really popular. Like, everyone knew her name then, and now she can just make music whatever she wants, and people know her, and it's like, oh, yeah, it is good.
0: I feel like it kind of came, like, full circle, because I remember being like, oh, my gosh, how old were we? Because you're 22?
1: Yeah.
0: I'm 21. You're about to be 23. Yeah. Ooh, exciting.
1: 1 week.
0: So what? I must have been like 11 or something. Maybe even earlier.
1: Yeah, no. We were young.
0: And that... She was also... She's like, what, 25, 26?
1: Mm-hmm.
0: Like, no, maybe slightly older. Me when I just guess. Me when I broadcast misinformation to the masses. But I do remember the hate train that was like sent at her. For a song that she didn't even make. You know, it was like a studio that was like, did all those kinds of like kids bop songs. And they're like, Rebecca Black, do you want to star in it? And she got so much flack for that, like death threats and stuff. Which I know, like, death threats are like, if you're famous, you get death threats because everybody are horrible. The amount of stuff I've seen on Twitter, I told myself, I was like, I shouldn't come into the radio with a topic of like, guess what people are saying on Twitter. But there are things that I've seen that are just so... outrageously funny that I'm like, but honestly, like, could you imagine having like the internet like fame is different now. Like, nowadays, if you like do something whack, like, you get your 5 minutes of fame and that's it. But back then, like, if you went viral, you were either like, you got invited on Ellen and she gave you a MacBook, or you were being blasted by, like, literally everybody on Facebook.
1: For months.
0: For years.
1: Months. Years.
0: Yeah. Now, do you remember the yodeling like kid?
1: Barely, yeah.
0: He was, like, in a Walmart going,
1: yes,
0: like,
1: yes, yes, yes, yes. Yeah. Okay, now I do.
0: Like, he was getting, like, brand deals and stuff. Nowadays, I mean, everybody gets brand deals now because brands have just invaded the public, like, more than usual. But, like, it's different. Like, we want to talk about growing up. Like, what a weird thing to like watch the evolution of, like, because I know that people like our parents went from like not having like TVs in the home, no, they're not having like no, we're not that old, like, not having like maybe like a readily like a family computer, if that, or like definitely not having like mobile phones, iPhones, anything like
1: pagers.
0: That
1: pagers,
0: yeah,
1: my mom had a pager.
0: My yeah, like the iPhone, that was like us, we grew up with that. I like, my sister got an iPhone when she was like, when she went to high school. But I got like an iPod Touch when I was like 11.
1: Yeah.
0: And I was on my mom's
1: too.
0: iPad from like the age of like 7, 8 years old. Yeah. So like.
1: But I feel like for us, at least, we're not like iPad kids like the new generation is.
0: No.
1: I feel like it
0: no.
1: was a different kind. I feel like ours was much more balanced, where like we weren't, for me, I wasn't allowed to like take it out of the house. If we went somewhere, if
0: oh,
1: I went
0: really?
1: To the store, a restaurant, like.
0: Oh,
1: why
0: absolutely.
1: Would I, why would
0: absolutely.
1: I take it? No. Games are for home, for when my mom lets me.
0: I could sneak my iPod Touch under the table to check, like, on, like, if we were at dinner, I would, like, sneak it and, like, play a game while, like, my family's talking about something boring, at a restaurant. Certainly no, nothing at the dinner table. Certainly
1: yeah, no.
0: Nothing, like.
1: No phones at dinner.
0: Well, we talked about this with, who did I talk about this with? The idea of, like, the dining table, Oh, it was that Irish lady on the flight. Oh my gosh. So I was flying from Dublin to Chicago. If you were tuned in last week when I was mad, remember that they're still playing with me about my £200 that I'm owed. But I was speaking to this lady and we were talking about how she used to be a teacher and she was like, the decline of the dining table is really going to affect people because a dining table is now a luxury rather than a standard.
1: Oh.
0: And like, you're not getting, you're sat in front of the TV and nobody's sitting and you need that important like break mm-hmm. in the day.
1: Mm-hmm.
0: I think that's kind of crazy to think about that like we at least had a dining table in our home, but mm-hmm. you know, if I was like at my granny's, we would sit and eat in front of the TV and that's okay because it's like my granny, like we're just,
1: yeah,
0: you know, like I'm only there for a short amount of time.
1: Mm-hmm.
0: But no, I just think it's really interesting to think about like how especially Rebecca Black can be an example of like the internet I think it's definitely changed for the worse, but I think at least we're all more aware of its effects. I think we're aware of how things like this will unfairly target like women,
1: mm-hmm.
0: things like that. Like I do at least have a bit of faith in our generation of like, at least I feel like we know how to use it a bit more responsibly. Not all, but it's just something that's been like stuck in my mind recently, you know.
1: Mm-hmm.
0: I don't know how you feel about it.
1: Yeah, no, I could relate this as a Dan and Phil fan. I don't know if there's any other Dan and Phil fans out there listening, but if you know anything about them, they were called like, they were assumed to be gay for like the last 15 years of their life, and they always hid it because they weren't ready to come out.
0: Mm-hmm.
1: Specifically, Dan wasn't. And like the internet was just like pushing it on them, like always just assuming and saying things that would really negatively affect them. And it wasn't until like almost their audience grew up, because it's like, yeah, we were all in middle school.
0: Now you can mature. Uh-huh.
1: Yeah, and now we're all in our 20s and they actually felt like they could come out now and share that part with us. And we can respect it because we understand boundaries now. Most of us, at least the Dan and Phil fandom.
0: I think that's really interesting to think about. Like, do you think that has something to do with Tumblr? Like, do you think that that's because, like, because I'm thinking about, like, so many things. Like, getting flashbacks. I always go back to Voltron. I don't think you ever watched Voltron,
1: no,
0: did you?
1: No.
0: Voltron was, like, the fandom was super passionate about this one couple, Clans. And they were, like, super, they, like, bullied the writers and whatever. And then the writers, listen, my like hot take, my controversial take is that like the writers ended up not making Clans happen and they chickened out at the last moment. And then they were like, well, now we're so upset about it because we've been getting death threats and whatever. And I'm like, yeah, but you played in our face. Like, I'm not saying that I sent the death threats, but I'm hardly going to like stand in their way and be like, they shouldn't be receiving hate for something bad that they did. Like, I think they should be, no, not death threats, but like,
1: mm-hmm. But
0: backlash.
1: General public backlash.
0: I'm just saying that I'm not going to stand up here and defend them.
1: Yeah.
0: The same way that I would other people who were like rampant victims of like online fandom culture, like Dan and Phil, I think is mm-hmm. a really great example, because mm-hmm. I think Tumblr was like, nowadays you see like people on Twitter, like you're seeing like young adults who are exploring themselves, exploring their interests on Twitter, which I actually don't think is healthy for them because you're interacting with like grown adults and like really horrible people. Whereas Tumblr was like, it was a community where everyone could come together with mm-hmm. like a shared interest. If you were on the Dan and Phil side of Tumblr, you would be with mostly like other like teenagers mm-hmm. who were also saying the same things, doing the same things.
1: It was very niche.
0: Yeah.
1: You could find your own very niche little subculture.
0: Yeah. And I think that's like gone now because of like TikTok and Instagram. But I don't know. I wonder if we'll ever kind of get that back. I wonder if like, but we do see that. You still see it with like the Amazing Digital Circus and things that are like niche teenager interests that I think they're still alive and well. It's just crazy to see how that's changed. Mm-hmm. Because we're unk now.
1: Oh.
0: I hate to tell you. But like, it's like the internet is no longer quite about us anymore.
1: Mm-hmm.
0: Now that we're like no longer like beginning college,
1: mm-hmm.
0: it's like that's it. Like, where I keep seeing these things of like me starting college and I'm like, oh my god, I'm old. And I'm only 21. I've just turned 21. And it's like, that's already like a section of the internet that now is like becoming unavailable to me, and alongside it like that kind of humor and things.
1: Mm-hmm.
0: And we're expected to find our, like, evolve with our, what's so, like, I don't know how to explain it, but like, it's like, as soon as you're like, okay, well, why would I be consuming content about starting college? Duh, I'm not starting college anymore.
1: Mm-hmm.
0: So you're like, as time goes on, your algorithm changes.
1: Yeah.
0: But also sometimes you're like brought back to the past of like, you're seeing these old and you're like clued into like what other people are doing on the internet. I don't know.
1: That reminds me of like going through my Snapchat memories is like going through stages of grief. It's so crazy. Ooh. Like going back and seeing myself at very specific times.
0: Yeah.
1: And it's like, whoa, I'm not that anymore.
0: I know. It's kind of like melancholy in a way, almost.
1: Mm-hmm. Bittersweet.
0: Yeah. I definitely wouldn't go back. Would you go back to a stage in your life? I don't do that.
1: It depends. Do I know what I know now, or am I back in that same mindset?
0: I think I think it's okay to know what you know now. Like, would you go back and try to change things?
1: No, I can't let myself. It would be interesting, maybe a fun concept to think. Oh no, this is reminding me of what I'm talking about in my senior seminar and like the past and historical causation or whatever.
0: Yeah.
1: It's pretty much like the concept of, is there a point of something where if that changes, is all history following it going to change? Or
0: was it
1: going to happen anyways? That's kind of like what we're talking about. And that's what this is reminding me of.
0: I think it's like Into the Spider-Verse where there are like some things that are like set in stone, I think. Mm-hmm. Like, I don't know. I think certain, like, if like World War I didn't happen, World War II wouldn't happen. But it's not like if in like 1938, someone didn't do something, World War II was just not going to happen and history would be changed. Like, I feel like great event. But then I think about my time in my international school in Japan, and I think about how hard that was. And I'm like, would I go, like, I really enjoyed Japan. Would I go back and change things and try and hope for a better outcome? I don't know.
1: Mm-hmm.
0: Certainly not. I certainly wouldn't want to not be where I am now. I like being at LFC.
1: Mm-hmm.
0: I like my friends. I like where I am. Like, I'm happy. I'm peaceful. Would I go back being able to be like, you can change how those 2 years went and then the rest of your life will, like, be as follows? I don't even know if I would want to do that, because it's like, that's what made me. That's what, like, I figured out my taste, my style, my interests. I figured out how to trust people, how to not trust people.
1: Mm-hmm.
0: Like, that all made up who I am now, and I don't really know if, like, it's worth looking back, because if you look back, all you're doing is just moving further forward.
1: Yeah.
0: You're, like, looking down your rearview mirror.
1: Yeah.
0: As you're, like, speeding down the highway, and I just, like, for me, I've always just felt like people dwell on things way too much for me.
1: Mm-hmm.
0: Like, the whole world loves to be like, oh my God, but what if this? And I'm like, yeah, but like, we should be concerned about what's going on now.
1: And also, like, when we think about the past, it's always a better version of what it actually was. Mm-hmm. Like, when I think about, like, maybe like my freshman year of college, and I had tons of friends, but also I was in a really bad headspace. But I don't think about that as often. I'm like, oh, I miss my friends. Mm.
0: But would you redo freshman year just to, like, not have those bad experiences? And then, but, like, you knew that, like, magically you would end up in the same spot? Because then it's, like, it seems like an easy question, because it's, like, well, you don't have bad memories anymore. You don't, like, you get to redo it and life seems easier. But it's, like, but
1: no, I feel like I need those bad memories, though. I learned a lot from them. So it's, like, I feel like that was really the stage, that stepping stone between, like, it was a growing up moment. The bad parts of freshman year was like a step where it's like, okay, so this is what it means to go to college, be a little bit more independent, you know, like that stepping stone of like getting there. I feel like not everyone has those small stepping stones. A lot of people are pushed into independence, but for me at least, it was a big change, and I think it was really important. So I don't think I would want to change anything about it.
0: Uh-huh.
1: But
0: I mean, it's crazy to think that there are probably some people out there who just fly through these experiences, like high school, college, and like don't have those kinds of, like, don't have those big difficulties.
1: Mm-hmm.
0: But I feel like for people like you and I who are like, I think those experiences did kind of change us for the better. We learned and grew from it. And like, everybody has that moment of like, oh my gosh, I was reading Persepolis again. Persepolis by Marjane Satrapi. Rest in peace. She just died this summer, I think.
1: Oh no.
0: Very sad. But she talks about like, there was one moment she like told herself she had to like grow up. So she was like 11 years old and she like smoked her first cigarette. And she was like, this is the pivotal moment where I become an adult. And then like, I feel like in Japan, I had one of those pivotal moments where I was like, suddenly I was like, oh my God, okay. I'm like, this has made me like mature and grow up. And I felt that when I first came to college freshman year, because I like didn't struggle because I'd like had all of those struggles. Mm-hmm. And I was like, oh my gosh, I've gone through it. But it taught me a lot of like hard lessons and a lot of hard truths, and a lot of them that I'm like, I would have had to learn them eventually. And I'm glad that I learned them earlier so that like I was able to not learn them while I was in college.
1: Mm-hmm.
0: But
1: how old were you when you moved to Japan?
0: 17.
1: 17? That's...
0: Yeah.
1: That's... I don't know if I'd be able to go across the world at 17.
0: Well, I mean, if you talk to any, like, UWC student, all say that it's, like, hard for a reason. It's hard courses, mm-hmm. and you're dumping a load of teenagers together. It really, really pivotal. Like, this is, like, the precipice of adulthood, right? And, like, this... My year was just after COVID.
1: Mm-hmm.
0: Like, and... I don't care if anybody says it. They treated us badly. UWC Isaac Japan, I'm putting you on blast because you did treat us badly. And I don't think that that has changed. And that's what makes me the most disappointed in the university, because they preached so much about everything. And then as soon as I struggle with stuff that wasn't even my fault, wasn't even like, they just tried to send me home. And they were like, well, if you're struggling, you should go home. And it's like, yeah, but you know that I'm not going to want to go home because I'm in like Japan of all places.
1: Yeah.
0: And so, but I look back and I'm like, there is still part of me that still hurts. When I really dive back into how I feel about all of that, there is that part of me that isn't going to heal over for a while. And you just take that and you just go, well, that's my chip on my shoulder. Mm-hmm. And sometimes life just deals you injustices, and I've made mistakes by trying to correct injustices before where it lands me in a worse spot. So like, hey, I got some great things out of it. I lived 2 years in Japan. I found all this like cool culture. I found everything. I wish I could play some of the like Japanese music. I tend to only really play English music on the radio because it's like stick to the stuff we know. But I actually did discover two artists that are coming up that I'm going to play for us while I was abroad in Japan. Blondin Carr, she calls herself like stoner granny or stone. I don't know if she calls herself grandma. Could you imagine if I like, I'm aged? I think she's stoner mom. Don't think her daughter has a child yet. But so sorry, Blondin Carr, if you're listening, for calling you a grandma. But I love her. She always plays like wild, wacky. She does like Omnicord covers.
1: Wait,
0: her,
1: I do know her.
0: You do know her?
1: I've seen her. I think she did a little Omnicord bit with Canaret.
0: Really?
1: If I'm not mistaken, yes.
0: No way,
1: yes.
0: That's crazy, because we just have some Canaret coming off as well.
1: Yeah, Blondin Carr. I remember.
0: Yeah, Blondin Carr.
1: Yes.
0: And also Cafe upcoming that I listened to. That was like my song that I would listen to in Japan if we were like, I was like driving on the coach. I do romanticize Japan because it's like, it's really easy to romanticize, to be honest.
1: Mm-hmm.
0: It is as good as they say. But that's so interesting. I didn't know that you knew Blondin Carr.
1: Yeah.
0: I knew that she would be your vibe, so I queued it up today because I was like, I know that's something that like it's kind of like whimsical and like kind of mm-hmm. like a ray of light, which is how I think of you.
1: Yeah. Aw, thanks. Yeah, no, I've seen her on Instagram. It's been a while. I haven't been fed Blondin Carr in a while, but I've definitely seen it. I'm pretty sure she collabed with Canaret.
0: Yeah, I love Canaret as well. Speak about Canaret.
1: I saw her in concert last September. It's almost been a year.
0: Oh my gosh.
1: For her album that she had just released. And the album is all about birds. It's called Field Guide, which if you don't know, field guides are what you use when you go outside in nature and you need guidance on what bird is what. You use a field guide. So yeah, a lot of her birds, or a lot of her songs are about birds because she also loves birds like just as much as I do. And then also... a lot of people know her for her song No Wind Resistance.
0: Yes,
1: that's a banger. She was
0: that was
1: really
0: like weirdcore TikTok, wasn't it?
1: Yes, yeah. Yes. That album is full of like math and science themes, which is really
0: Ooh.
1: Cool. Yeah, I love all of her
0: albums. Do all of her albums have like a different kind of like like the overarching theme?
1: I'd say her album before Field Guide has a very, like, I don't know what exactly I would pinpoint the theme to be, but it definitely has, like, some sort of sound that binds it, but I don't know if it has, like, a specific topic. I think, I was actually listening to it this morning, but I think it's, like, a lot of it's about herself, like, finding herself, knowing herself, other people knowing her, because a lot of people mispronounce her name. So
0: to say Kinneret
1: or? Something just okay. Something wrong. And so like there's the song that's called Learn My Name, and it's kind of like herself understanding her understanding herself and then others understanding who she is.
0: That's so cute. Oh my gosh. Wow, I think we should give it a bit of a listen. There's one thing I love to like do with you is literally just sit and have a chat, and I feel like we just go we like glide from topic to topic really easily, which is why I really wanted to have you as a guest.
1: Aww.
0: But I'm excited to listen to some more music because yes. We've got some good ones lined up. So yeah, let's take it away. Solar Kiss by Kinneret. I'm excited.

0: 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You just got done listening to Runaways by Caffeine, Witches by Alice Phoebe Liu, Secret When You See One by Blonde and Carr, and Solar Kiss by Kinneret. We did recently is in the last 5 minutes, find out that, yes, Blonde and Carr and Kinneret did collab and did a cover of that very song, Solar Kiss. Mm-hmm. I love it. I've never heard, like, I don't think I've listened to Solar Kiss before.
1: Oh. Do you like it?
0: Yeah, I loved it. It was great.
1: Awesome.
0: Did you like Secret When You See One by Blonde and Carr?
1: Yes, I love it. That made me inspired to listen to more of her music.
0: Oh, really?
1: I forgot about her. I totally forgot about Blonde and Carr. Yeah.
0: Yeah, I do. I do remember last year you introduced me to Kinneret, and I also haven't really listened to her. But I think that's like what's really fun about like the show, because like every guest I've had, we kind of blend in music tastes. Like when I had Sophia on, like we listened to some more. We would listen to like our shared interests. Like we listened to Snow Strippers and stuff like that. And then when I had Matt on, we listened to some more genres that I didn't really listen to much. Like he really likes The Miseducation of Lauryn Hill. And so we were talking about that. And then I had George on last week, and we were doing some like throwbacks and stuff because it was like our throwback week. And then with you, it's like really fun because we have such varied music tastes, but we do have one person in common.
1: Yes.
0: Lola Young.
1: Yes.
0: I've been so excited to play. I've been waiting. Like since I knew that you were going to come on the show in a few weeks, I've been like, I can't play any Lola Young because I've been waiting for Trin to get here. But I'm so excited.
1: Guess what? Your last time I was on your radio show,
0: uh-huh,
1: we talked about Lola Young, and I only knew like one song from her, and so you inspired me to go listen to more of her music.
0: Mm-hmm.
1: And then look at me now, I love her. Number one. Well,
0: yeah.
1: Maybe not number one. Oh. I don't know all of her music.
0: Okay.
1: But like the most recent album, I think it's the most recent album she had.
0: I'm Only Myself.
1: It.
0: Yeah.
1: Yes.
0: I'm like. I love Lola Young. Listen, mm-hmm, if you're out there, Lola Young, if you're listening,
1: yeah,
0: I'm sorry I didn't find you before you made it big, but I've been by your side even when you fainted at, where did she faint? It wasn't Coachella.
1: What?
0: She had like health issues and she had to cancel her tour.
1: Oh no.
0: Yeah.
1: Oh, horrible. I did hear about her having to cancel her tour, but uh-huh, I thought it was for like mental health reasons.
0: I'm pretty sure it was physical. I don't know if it was mental too. I don't know. That's Lola Young's business, but I think if she wants to ever do a performance, she should come on the show.
1: Yeah.
0: Dare I say higher ranking, higher than Adele for me. She's like, she's my Adele.
1: Adele.
0: People were comparing the two because they're like strong vocals and they're both British.
1: Oh.
0: You don't think so? They're emotional songs.
1: I think she's just really different. That's really interesting that people are comparing.
0: They're calling
1: her
0: like the Gen Z Adele.
1: That's crazy.
0: Uh-huh.
1: I don't think I agree with that.
0: You don't agree with that?
1: Definitely strong vocals,
0: mm-hmm,
1: and British woman. British?
0: British. Mm-hmm.
1: Yes.
0: Honorary Scott, because I love her too much.
1: Yeah. Well, I don't. Yeah. They're just so different to me that I don't know.
0: That's true.
1: Like Adele, not Adela.
0: Not Adela. No.
1: No, not Adela.
0: Although I do. Listen, Adela did. Oh, where did she do it? She did a mashup of KGB and Vogue. And I thought that was really fun. I'll show you it off air.
1: I don't know. I don't really know Adela's music.
0: You don't know
1: I know
0: Adela.
1: Charlie really likes her.
0: Oh yeah.
1: But I've never listened to her.
0: She got Charlie on the show.
1: Class 1 to 2:30. Actually, Charlie's really going through it right now, giving a presentation where she has to talk for 2 hours.
0: Oh no. Right now.
1: Yeah, right now.
0: Oh my gosh. Well, shout out Charlie.
1: Yeah, shout out.
0: Love you. Miss you.
1: And her laptop
0: find a way.
1: Broke. She needs a new one.
0: Oh, yeah, that happened to me freshman year.
1: Yeah.
0: Bone chilling. But you know what isn't bone chilling?
1: You
0: actually, you know what is bone chilling? Spiders by
1: yes,
0: Lola Young.
1: Yes.
0: But I'm going to play a couple of songs of Miss Lola Young because I love her too much. So I'm going to play Dealer first. What's your favorite Lola Young song? Spiders?
1: No, probably. I sent it to you.
0: What? No, you sent me Spiders.
1: Can we ignore it?
0: Oh, wait, yeah, that's sorry. Yes, you did send me Can We Ignore It. Both of our favorite. I think both of our favorite songs are too explicit for radio.
1: Yeah.
0: Can we explore it? This, my number one pet peeve. Lola, I know you're listening. Drop a radio edit of I'm Only Doing Myself because seriously, I need to play some more of your songs. Mm-hmm. But my favorite song is, we'll say post Love Clarity.
1: Yes.
0: That's my favorite song. I love the yearning. I love the, like, oh my God, the song.
1: The one thing, the very end, though, when it gets really, really loud, it kind of hurts my ears.
0: I do get that. I do.
1: Get a little overstimulated.
0: Yeah.
1: But the rest of the song, so good.
0: Where she's like screaming at the end. It almost kind of gives, I think Billie Eilish did one of that in one of her songs as well.
1: Yeah, yeah.
0: But I don't stream Billie much. But you love Can We Ignore It.
1: Yes, that, oh my gosh. That's one where I like turn the radio all the way up. Mm-hmm. I open my windows, I'm driving my car, and I just like yell the lyrics.
0: She makes really great car music. So I thought, because we're doing more like a low-key, we're not doing like much rock this week. It's all been kind of like whimsy, like kind of laid-back songs. So I thought we could play Dealer to start off with, because that's kind of like more low-key, and then we're going to get to Spiders. And then I thought we should react to one of Miley's new songs.
1: Okay.
0: She just released Bass. What's it called? Oh my gosh, I forgot. It's called Bass Persuades. That's it, yeah. Bass Persuades. She just released that today, and you know I love Miley. So
1: yes,
0: thought we could get back into that later, but... right now, we're riding the Lola Young train. So
1: yes.
0: Here's Dealer by the incredible Lola Young.

0: All right, and that was our Lola Young spotlight. I don't want to play too many songs because, like, I don't want people to get mad at me, but I just love her so much. I'm sorry. Like, that's
1: really good music.
0: And she's one of the few artists who I will listen to, like, slow ballads. I will listen to her slow songs. In fact, those are the songs that I love. Mm-hmm. Like,

0: We were just in the studio right now, this, like, yelling along to put that. I love
1: we're
0: it.
1: We're jamming out.
0: Yeah. We looked it up. I'm pretty sure we can play Post-Sex Clarity on the radio. So
1: well, we did, so.
0: Well, exactly. So, listen, we're doing it for the sake of the art, for the sake of Lola Young. Mm-hmm. That song, I love it. I'm sorry. Can't get any better. Okay. Cannot get better. This album, truly 10 out of 10. Lola Young, I'm expecting a message when I get my Spotify Wrapped. I'm expecting, you know, when they show your little, like, artist and it's like, hi, I'm Lola Young. That's not her accent. But, you know, or, like I say, fly out, pull up. Could you imagine?
1: Dude, we get Marina on for the spring showcase. Yeah. We get Lola Young on. Let's just get...
0: Use all the college's budget and just get these incredibly talented women out here. Mm-hmm. Get Stevie Nicks in there, too.
1: Wait, I just called Marina British, but she's from Wales. Is that considered British?
0: Yeah.
1: Okay. I'm not good with geography.
0: Everybody, like all of the like UK-based artists, then immediately go to America. Pink Pantheress, I did see her, though.
1: Yeah.
0: But it's like, and they never perform in like come to Edinburgh. Lola Young, I'm expecting to see you one day, whether fate aligns it or I will fly out to like God knows where whenever you're next performing. Trust. Mm-hmm. I don't know. I need to stop raving about Lola Young, but I'm just like that's like she's like my heart and soul. And she's one of the few artists I don't actually have a CD of in my, like for my CD player, because I listen to all her music like streaming.
1: We gotta get you one.
0: Yeah, I'm trying to get her numbers up, though. I'm trying to get them streaming numbers, because I got to outbeat the Taylor Swift fans.
1: True.
0: If there's one thing. It's how I feel about Miley, too. Mm-hmm. Miley Cyrus. I was not playing about Miley Cyrus in 2023 when she released Endless Summer Vacation. And I have to tell you, not to put the drop on Miley, but it was not my favorite album. Mm. Not that to say that I didn't like it, but my favorite album will forever be Plastic Hearts. Which was her like rock inspired album.
1: Okay.
0: And I listened to Something Beautiful. I thought that was great, very artistic. Still couldn't outbeat Plastic Hearts. And then she just released her new album, Bass Persuades, today. She released Bass Persuades last week. It's a bop. And I haven't listened to the full album yet, mm-hmm. but I've been enjoying it. I really like Let's Get Married, so I'm going to play this and let you have a listen. I will say, Miley, plug your ears if you're out there listening. Do you like how I act as if all these like A-listers are like tuning into our show? But they could be.
1: They could.
0: You never know. What if Miley's like flying overhead?
1: And she's they like, could.
0: Or well, she doesn't fly. But what if she's driving by and she's like, let me tune into the local station. I wish. No. Regardless, I think this album, Bass Persuades, my initial impressions are how I felt about Lady Gaga's Mayhem. Mm-hmm. In that I think... it's returning to, it feels like people are calling it a return to form, but it's not quite a return to form because this artist has like matured and aged, mm-hmm. and their artistic growth has changed. But, and the songs are good, but they can't quite beat, like, they can't quite beat their, like, the album that they did before. Like, Gaga, they were like, it's a return to the Fame Monster. And like, obviously you can't beat the Fame Monster.
1: Yeah,
0: like,
1: no,
0: I'm sorry,
1: can't.
0: That's like top 10 albums of all time.
1: Yeah.
0: And
1: I agree.
0: For me, Plastic Hearts is a top 10 album of all time. I know not many people listen to it, which makes me really upset because I think it's Miley at her best vocals, her best like lyrics, her best beats. I felt like Endless Summer Vacation had great beats and great lyrics, but I felt like they were quite spread out in like... that sounds so shan. Like, I just... My point is, I like Bass Persuades. Mm-hmm. But literally nothing can ever top Plastic Hearts for me because it's just such a good, good album. And that's never going to, like, change no matter what. Like, honestly, probably my favorite album of all time, period, out of all the artists.
1: Awesome.
0: I love Miley Cyrus. you're getting so bored of me talking about.
1: No, I'm being encouraging.
0: I love Miley Cyrus so much. All that she's been through. And she's still singing. Have you seen that clip?
1: No.
0: And it's like Selena Gomez because of what she's been through and she's still singing. You haven't seen that?
1: No,
0: oh my god, it's really funny. Anyway, so I think we should play Let's Get Married, Miley Cyrus. I think this is the guy that she wrote River about. River is one of my favorite songs of hers. So I'm glad that she's like pretty sure. I don't keep up with Miley's personal life, but I'm pretty sure this is the same man that she's singing about. So that's really cute.
1: Awesome.
0: In contrast to Lola Young, who you just you brought up the
1: supposedly they broke up within weeks.
0: But I relate more to that. There's nobody. There's been no partner I've had that's like, let's get married. I keep him on a short leash. I have like summer flings. Am I summer flinging? Like, I didn't officially break things off, but we just kind of like broke things off because I was like, I'm getting ready to leave. Like,
1: yeah,
0: deuces.
1: Yeah,
0: and up and left. Yeah. And then one of my friends was like, I think you have attachment issues. And I was like, I think that's like overstepping your boundaries. No, I'm kidding. I just don't think about it that too much.
1: Yeah.
0: No, maybe it's because like the world was like, we have to give Miley Cyrus a good partner. So Robin, you can like take a back seat, right? And let Miley be happy. And then you
1: take one for the team.
0: Take one for the team. Exactly. So Miley, you better thank me for giving you such a great man that you can write songs about, because I have no songwriting potential. So anyway, here we go. Let's get married. Miley Cyrus.

0: All right, well, what a banger show. You just listened to Let's Get Married by Miley Cyrus, My Only Angel by Aerosmith and Youngblood, Dirty Little Secret by The All-American Rejects, Parachute by Hayley Williams, and then we got to play a Stevie song every week. I play a Stevie song, Outside the Rain by Stevie Nicks. What a really fun show. I'm really glad to have had you on.
1: Yeah, thank you for having me.
0: I hope you had a good time too.
1: I had a wonderful time. Thank you so much.
0: Very, very glad. Instagram isn't letting me post our Lola Young tribute on. I don't know why. The audio keeps glitching out. So, but yeah. Like I say, I'm always really happy to be able to talk with you because one, we get to talk about Lola Young,
1: mm-hmm.
0: and two, you know, you have great music taste, you're great fun vibes, and we had a really nice just like low-key sit and chat, you know.
1: You mean you don't get tired of me talking about birds?
0: Not at all, not in the slightest, although I did forget to come to the bird walk.
1: That's okay. We'll have another one.
0: Yeah, absolutely. And if you have anything to plug, I mean, I'm assuming Bird Club. Yeah.
1: Yes. So Bird Club is a colloquial term. Archer actually thought that it was called Bird Club. It's called Bird Alliance.
0: Mm-hmm.
1: We're gonna have our next event, I think it's like the 10th or 11th, the weekend after homecoming, and we're gonna do a picnic. So we're gonna go bird watching, and then we're going to have lunch, and it's gonna be catered, and it'll be yummy because
0: so
1: it's
0: exciting.
1: Not the school. yeah, so that's coming up. Be on the lookout for Bird Club stuff. And then also, if you're not a member of the school, just find a local Audubon society. Like,
0: yeah,
1: County
0: I was
1: Audubon
0: literally about
1: is
0: to say
1: amazing.
0: That. Yeah.
1: Yeah,
0: you Bird Alliance is, you know, like, isn't in partnership with the Audubon Society,
1: yes.
0: or some sort of
1: yes.
0: under, yeah.
1: We are an official chapter of Audubon on Campus, which is a national Audubon Society program.
0: Mm-hmm.
1: And then we also partner closely with Lake County Audubon Society, and they help us on our walks, and they bring their knowledge and share it
0: with
1: us.
0: And you had a bird rescue center come up last semester?
1: Raptors on Campus, yes. Mm-hmm. We brought, they were a raptor rehabilitation center, and they bring different raptors to show people and teach people with. So that was Northern Illinois Raptor and Rehabilitation Center, I believe that's the name of them. And so, yeah, they brought falcons, hawks, owls. It was so cool. We'll be doing it again. Hopefully, we'll be doing it again next semester.
0: Yeah. That was so cool. Everyone was really excited about it. And
1: yes.
0: And we could all do, like, I think we could all serve a bit more. What's the saying? I don't know. Just go and help some birds in your life. Mm-hmm. I think we could all do a bit more of that. Mm-hmm. Go and help a bird today.
1: Look at a bird today.
0: Look
1: like
0: a bird.
1: If go outside and look for a bird, and then once you see one, think about what you notice about it. How long is the beak? How long is the tail? Mm-hmm. Why is it shaped the way it's shaped? What kind of bird is it? Songbird, waterbird, shorebird? Yeah, there's so much to learn about them.
0: My favorite memory is a recent one, actually. It was the winter time this year, and on campus, the snow would fall, and the crows, well, they would, like, dig in the snow, and then they would have snow on their little beaks. I thought it was so cute.
1: They also leave little, like, footmarks.
0: Yeah.
1: Like a little trail in the snow. It's so cute.
0: And I also like watching them, Outside the Rain, like the Stevie Nicks song. I like
1: mm-hmm.
0: seeing them.
1: They were soggy yesterday.
0: Yeah,
1: they
0: so
1: were
0: cute.
1: Really soggy because it rained yesterday.
0: Yeah, they're very silly. And so, yeah, it was lovely to have a fellow bird in the studio with me.
1: Yes.
0: I don't know if I'm feeling the DJ Nightbird name, but I thought it'd be cute because it's literally in honor of a Stevie song, and my name's Robin.
1: I think Nightbird is such a cute name for a show.
0: Okay, I'm glad I have official approval.
1: You have bird approval.
0: Bird approval. But
1: yes.
0: I think we should get out there. I think we should enjoy the day.
1: Yes.
0: I think we should
1: really
0: head
1: out. Yeah.
0: But yeah, to those listening out there, thank you so much for tuning in. Thank you to Trin's mom for tuning
1: yes,
0: in.
1: Yes, thanks, mom.
0: Catch us every Friday. Well, catch me every Friday. Trin is always out doing something. So
1: looking at birds.
0: Looking
1: at those birds.
0: Filling her calendar. So, but I've got my calendar set here every Friday in the studio from 1 to 3 p.m. We always have great music. I like to think so, at least.
1: It's fantastic music.
0: And so, yeah, but other than that, thank you so much for
1: tuning
0: in.
1: Thank you, Robin. Thank you for having me.
0: Thank you for coming on. You truly are, what's the word? It feels like forever when I don't see you.
1: Yes.
0: So I'm glad that we were able to
1: catch up
0: to come on.
1: And
0: yes,
1: conversate.
0: Absolutely. All right, that's me, DJ Nightbird, signing off. Have a good weekend. Go out, help a bird, all that. Love you guys. Bye-bye.

Welcome back to another day of Illinois, and we're broadcasting straight to you from the astral plane. No, I'm just kidding. I'm still in the radio room. But that was Astral Plane by the Modern Lovers. And thank you for listening. Thank you for tuning in again. It's wonderful to see you all. I, as per usual, can't see a single one of you, but it's nice in concept to think that there are people there. Welcome back. It's Friday, September 18th. It's a beautiful, lovely 21 degrees Celsius out there. So a little chilly. I got a little quarter zip, or as my roommate Garrett calls them, QZs. And yeah, it's beautiful outside. It's that kind of fall weather you want. I have a wonderful, super awesome show planned for you guys today. But of course, as always, there's room for structure. I mean, not structure, flexibility. The opposite of structure. So if you have some fun requests, don't forget to call in, or call in just to chat. But first up, we do have a request that I just have to preface is, it's from my parents. It's from my mom. It hasn't aged the best as a song. It's appropriate for radio, don't worry. But it's just, it's an interesting song. I'll let it play, and then we'll listen to the rest of the program. I apologize if it offends you, but I can play this on the radio because it's my show and this is still within FCC licensing things. But enjoy New Age Girl by Deadeye, and I can say this on radio, yes, Deadeye Dick. So enjoy.

That was New Age Girl, also sometimes referred to as Mary Moon. And, you know, just when you thought they couldn't think of anything to rhyme with vegetarian, that they pull out septuagenarian, which, as it turns out, little word of the day lesson, means someone between 70 and 79 years old. So Mary Moon's going to live all those 70, 79-year-olds. So, fun fact for you. But here is our next song, which is In the Garage by Weezer.

That was Fantasies / Survival by Geese, of course. I mean, go on. Guys, I'm even wearing a Geese shirt too, okay? I'm going to play Geese on the show. It's going to happen. Before that, you heard I'm Not Over by Carolina Liar. And then before that, again, was In the Garage by Weezer. In case you forgot, let me just remind you that you're listening to WMXM, 88.9 FM, broadcasting live from Lake Forest College in Lake Forest, Illinois. 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Or just call in to say hi. That's nice. I'll tell you all, just like a little anecdote, because I feel like I don't do those enough anymore. I was listening to some other college radio stations as just sort of like, you know, like corporate espionage kind of thing. So they always do like sort of like fun bits and segments. And I feel like I should incorporate some fun bits. So I'm gonna experiment a little bit in the show in the next coming weeks. And we'll see how they go. But today my fun bit or segment is the word of the day. So I'm just gonna tell you a word that's the word of the day, and you are gonna have to try and use it at some point today. And then next week you can, I don't know, pat yourself on the back if you used it. There's no real prize. It's just, it's bragging rights. The word of the day, though, is pedagogy, which means it's the profession of a teacher, the principles and methods of instructions, or the activities of educating or instructing, activities that impart knowledge or skill. So try and use that in your day-to-day conversation, and let me know how it goes. But before you do that, listen to the rest of the show, because next up we have the song We Will Not Be Lovers by the Waterboys. Which this doesn't matter to you, but I'm going to tell you anyway, because you have to listen, or you can turn it off. I heard it for the first time on Friday, and then my good friend Gabriel Benjamin played it on his show on Saturday, and also had discovered it that previous day, so that's just a cool fun fact. But here is We Will Not Be Lovers by the Waterboys. Enjoy.

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3: That was a PSA on partying drug-free. Catchy song. Some other catchy songs that you heard before that were Everyone's a VIP to Someone by the Go team, and We Will Not Be Lovers by the Waterboys. They just had, it was two songs. I mean, they were both very long, so, and having them back-to-back kind of ate up the time. So usually I let, like, a lot more songs play before I talk, but here we are. Next up, and I hope I say this right, and if I don't, uh-oh, that's not good. Next up, we have Ella Navega, I don't know, by Alalas. So enjoy that. It's another more sort of calm and instrumental track, like Everyone's a VIP to Someone. So enjoy that, and then the show's going to keep going, so I hope you keep enjoying it. Here is Ella Navega.

That was Failed Words by Beck off of his new album Lonesome Ride. Or Ride Lonesome. Sorry. Ride Lonesome. I listened to the first half of it before my show, and that song Failed Words came up, and it was like, I don't know, it was a jaw-droppingly beautiful experience for me. I was laying in my, that unfortunately right now in where I live, the AC is out, so I was laying in my super hot room in my bed, hoping the AC would come back on, listening to that song. I think it's a beautiful song. I think so far, like, this album is really wonderful. So if you like Beck, do check it out. Before that was the Bullfighter song by Hugo Winterhalter. Request from my lovely stepfather all the way in Minnesota. And before that again was Ella Navega by Alalas. Hopefully I got that right. We'll see. Next up we have Honey by Samia. So here is that.

That was Erica Western Teleport by Emperor X. Another song that I actually discovered recently and then was able to hear my good friend Gabriel's radio show. Before that, you heard Honey by Wise Blood and Drug Dealer, and then also Honey by Samia. And before that again was Failed Words by Beck. I love doing the little like song title thing where I play one with one title and the same title but a different song. I always feel like I'm getting a fast one over on you, even though I'm not. Certifiably, you're just listening to music and I'm not tricking you at all. Anyways, here is Kiss Me Slow This Time by Love Spells. Enjoy.

I couldn't be apathetic. The whole family gets in shape under the floodlight.

That was a song that I cannot say because it is in another language that I do not speak. But it was by Harumi Hosono. Before that, you heard Bystander by Moondaddy, Clean Elvis by Dan Reeder, and Kiss Me Slow, This Time by Love Spells. I don't really know what's going on with Spindron today. It's not picking up some songs. It missed that whole last song that played, but I know it played. You guys heard it. So it must have existed, but I guess not. Either way, hopefully it picks up this next song, Big Mike's by Dijon.

That was Veronica Said by Benmont Tench. Before that, I Summon You by Spoon. It's Time by Nourished by Time. Bobby by Phoebe Bridgers. And Big Mike's by Dijon. Sorry for going such a long time without talking. That's just my bad. But the Spoon song and the Benmont Tench song were both requests from my lovely sister, Cecilia. So shout out Cecilia. I will also say shout out Spoon. I listened to their album. Hold on, let me get this right. Ga, ga, ga, ga, ga. I bet all the babies in the audience understood what I said there. Spoon, pretty good. So check them out. Next up, do you shake your head, Gabriel? Gabriel does not approve of Spoon. He likes forks better, I guess. I don't know. But next up, we have Reminiscing by Little River Band.

That was Never Be Mine by Angel Olsen. Before that, you heard Still the Same by Bob Seger and Reminiscing by Little River Band. It's occurring to me now that I've not done this nearly enough for the radio show today, so I want to remind everyone that they're listening to WMXM 88.9 FM broadcasting live from Lake Forest College in Lake Forest, Illinois. 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I'm also getting some reports that if you have a new enough and fancy enough car, you can just talk to like the voice assistant in there and say, hey, play me WMXM. And they'll do that. Man, technology's crazy. But you know what else is crazy? Challengers by the New Pornographers. So take a listen.

That was Nights in White Satin by the Moody Blues, a request from my wonderful and amazing grandma all the way in Wisconsin. Real quick, I'm going to talk super fast and close out the show because I want to get this last song in. Someone said to me this week, you know, Steve Lacy kind of mid, and that's crazy and ridiculous, and I will not stand for those kinds of accusations being thrown around at me and in my general vicinity. So here is, off his new album, and this is not just because it isn't Spider-Man, but because it's a great song and the easiest one to censor on the radio. Here is Oh Yeah? By Steve Lacy. Enjoy.

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0: 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And we highly recommend that you do, because it is always a treat when we receive a call from anyone. As I said, you are listening to Your Prognosis. I am your DJ, James the Brains, and I am here to prescribe you a healthy dose of the progressive music genre. But before we get into that, we must do what we always do with the show, which is we must ask and answer the ever-important question of what is progressive music. Progressive music started out in 1969 as sort of a movement in the early 70s, all about pushing the boundaries of what music could be, what enjoyable music could be. It started off with bands like King Crimson, yes, Genesis, continued with bands like Kansas and Rush, and so on. But the genre expanded into genres like progressive pop, progressive soul, progressive metal, and even progressive electronica. And now it's a very wide term, a very broad term to describe music that pushes boundaries in a lot of ways. Obviously, there's all sorts of different ways to define what pushing boundaries is, but a lot of what you see in progressive music is long songs, unique time signatures, manipulating instruments. There's all sorts of different stuff. And concept albums are very, very rampant in the progressive rock world. It's all about telling a story or coming up with a good concept, more so than making a song radio-friendly and danceable and all that. My goal with this show is not just to get you invested in listening to a proggy catalog, as great as that may be, but more so, I hope to introduce you to this genre and to teach you some things about it, and that way you can learn some things and seek out proggy content in songs new and old where you may have never heard them before. I highly implore my guest in the booth to sit down and stop dancing.
1: Let me emote.
0: Because it's very distracting.
1: I was wondering how long it would take.
0: Ladies and gentlemen, I have a guest with me in the studio who can choose to speak as much as she wants today. Her choice. This is Alice, my good friend Alice, who likes to join me often, especially now that the show is at a time when she can actually join in and sit down and listen. But we
1: glad
0: have a
1: to be here, James.
0: Yeah, yeah. Glad to be here. I just think of that. You ever see that video on TikTok of, like, this is what baseball announcers sound like? And it's like,
1: Number five.
0: You'll bip your britches when you find out that the number four spot on number four on this number four video is once again number five. Do you want to sit down and contribute? There you go.
1: If I'm going to make stupid comments, it might as well be in
0: you
1: high
0: might
1: definition.
0: Well, before Quinn gets in here. All right. This is a very fun theme. By the way, if you like the music you hear and you like the sound of my voice, I highly implore you to go on. I implore you to reconsider. To consider going on Instagram and looking up at Your Prognosis, the official Instagram account for this radio station, or this, not radio station, radio show. Every week, every Tuesday, I post album reviews. Every Thursday, I post what the theme is going to be. And then every now and then, I'll post a silly meme or some promotional content in general.
1: The memes are of very high quality.
0: Thank you, thank you. You love the Heavy Horses one, as we've well established. This week's theme is one that has sort of just been very much on the back burner, but I have finally found enough songs to fit this category, and I'm very interested to see how this will go. This week's theme is unspotifyable. So it's all songs that you cannot listen to on Spotify. I'm cheating a tiny bit with this theme because while there are a couple songs on here that you would be able to find on Spotify, you wouldn't be able to find specific versions of them. Maybe YouTube has a more extended version or something like that. But there's all sorts of reasons why a song would not be on Spotify. Maybe the song is too new and hasn't been released as a single or an album or an EP yet. Maybe it's just some different version of a song and there's another version that's much more popular. Maybe it's some sort of obscure B-side, even if it came from a popular album. Maybe it's coming from a very obscure artist. Maybe it was only released in a box set or some exclusive record, or maybe Spotify just completely missed it. Maybe it's a studio album, publicly released, fairly popular, but Spotify just completely missed it. That's also entirely possible. There's all sorts of reasons. Streaming certainly isn't the best way to listen to your music. It might be the most convenient, but it doesn't have everything. And today we will be playing that which Spotify doth not have.
1: Yes.
0: Yeah. We'll start off with this song called Air on a Tape Loop. This is by Sweet, sometimes mistakenly called The Sweet. This band is much more popularly glam rock, so sort of in the same vein as like Twisted Sister or Queen. And I don't know if you would know this song, Alice, but their most popular song is called Ballroom Blitz. It's like,
1: maybe if I
2: and
1: I'm
2: the, and the man in the back said, everyone attack, and it turned into a ballroom blitz.
1: Sounds familiar. Yeah. I've probably heard at least once.
0: They very much lean more into like the glam rock, but they do have this one album called, what is it called? I can't remember. But I got a Sweet album on vinyl and then come to find out that a lot of the versions of the songs are not available on Spotify, my main source of music listening. And I was like, what the heck? This is so sad.
1: It might be a problem of like labels or licensing.
0: Yeah, that's another thing. It's totally like licensing. Or there could truly just be an artist that doesn't support streaming or something. Yeah. For example, I don't know if you've heard of the band King Gizzard and the Lizard Wizard.
1: I have heard of it, just because of the name.
0: None of their music is on Spotify. Mm. Not the one. I don't know if that's just because they like don't support it or whatever, but just nothing. Absolutely nada.
1: Like I said, it could be licensing, it could be labels, and to our listeners out there, the band that we're about to listen to, The Sweet, is spelled S-W-E-E-T and not like Sweet.
0: Sweet
1: like
0: as in like the taste. Yeah.
1: Sweet as the taste, not
0: Sweet
1: the room
0: as
1: kind.
0: In like the musical term.
1: Yes.
0: Sweet. Why can I not find this album?
1: Well,
0: this
1: is, they're so off the web that you can't find
0: I can't
1: anything.
0: Find. I literally, it's a really beautiful album cover, this one, because it's like, it's like taken from as if a tiny camera existed on the surface of like a guitar or a loop pedal or something. Mm-hmm. And I just can't find it. Maybe I'll, you know what? I'll try to find it while the song plays and then maybe I'll find it. But this is called Air on a Tape Loop. You can only get a version that's like a few minutes. I think maybe at most it's like 4 minutes. But this version on this version, which is available on YouTube, is over 6 minutes long. And it's just a sort of repeating what I call riff rock, where they take one repeated like rhythm and then they just keep adding on to it or keep switching around. And it's mostly instrumental. The only lyrics they say are alpha, beta, gamma, delta. And that's it. And it just repeats sometimes. But I think you'll like it. It's just good. Rhythmic, it's repetitive, it's not the most progressive, but it's still good.
1: What'd they do to Charlie?
0: I don't know. All right, this is Air on a Tape Loop by Sweet. Enjoy.

0: Good evening and welcome back. That was Air on a Tape Loop by Sweet. You were here the whole time, Alice. What did you think?
1: Maybe don't admit that on air. It was very funky, you know, had a lot of like electronic, and like you said, that beat was just keeping that rhythm, and like it was a nice thread throughout the song.
0: Yeah, it was consistent. All right. Well, excuse me, continuing. We have a song that I've actually played on the show before. I can't remember if you were with me when I played the song. I don't think so. It's by Electric Light Orchestra. They're famous for Mr. Blue Sky and a lot of other songs. Mm-hmm. And they worked together with Olivia Newton-John, who is just a singer. Mm-hmm. And I can't remember what genre she does. It's not country, but it's like I think it's like folk and rock and mm-hmm. there. Mm-hmm. I can't remember. Or pop, whatever. They worked with Olivia Newton-John to make the movie Xanadu, mm-hmm. which features some great songs, and this one included. It's called Drum Dreams. And when I initially played it, I actually brought a record with me. I brought one of those 45... one of those 45 RPM smaller ones. And I was upset to find out that the song is not on Spotify, my main source of listening to music. And so I am forced to listen to it, say, on YouTube or through my record. But I love it. It's just an instrumental, percussion-heavy tune that they used in the movie. And I wish that... that it was on Spotify, because it's great, and I love it. Mm-hmm. But I think you'll like it as well. You like theater stuff. Xanadu's a very theater-y movie, as far as I know. Mm-hmm. But yeah, let's get into it. This is Drum Dreams by Electric Light Orchestra. Enjoy.

0: extended play of theirs. Alice, did you get time to tune into that song? I forgot to turn on your microphone.
1: I did, actually. It was very chaotic, but in a very cool way.
0: Great. Mm-hmm. That's about as correct as it gets.
1: Yeah.
0: We'll be continuing with this song by a band called Supertramp. They are, let's say, semi-popular. Their most popular work is an album called Breakfast in America, and it's popular because the title track of that song, a piece of it was sampled. It's the part that goes, "Take a look at my girlfriend.
1: She's the only one I got." Ba-na-na-na.
0: But that part's not, yeah, that's not in the original.
1: Mm-hmm.
0: And for some reason, I found out that surprising amount of their albums are not on Spotify for whatever reason. Mm. And the only album that this radio station has on vinyl of Supertramp is called, I believe, Idelibly Stupid or something like that. And it's a rather obscene cover as it features the front part of a woman's body on it.
1: Mm-hmm.
0: So if you are sensitive to that, please do not look up. Oh, Idelibly Stamped. That's the name. Idelibly Stamped by Supertramp. But I listened to it. It's apparently a universally hated album. There are certainly some reasons. In fact, one big reason that I'll get into later of why people hate this album. And some people call it progressive pop. I'd argue maybe not so much, but there's a couple, at least one song that I would say is progressive on that album, and it's called Aries. It's the final track. It's 7.5 minutes, and it ends pretty much with a long instrumental.
1: Mm.
0: And that's like basically perhaps the only progressive thing about that song. There's one song from that album on Spotify called Something Something Papa Don't Mind. Your Papa Don't Mind.
1: Mm-hmm.
0: But that's only because it was featured on a compilation album. The whole album studio just isn't. And so you can only really listen to it on like YouTube or if you have a copy of it. But yeah, enjoy this with flute and I believe harmonica.
1: It's called
0: Idelibly Stamped, the album, and the song is called Aries. So I hope you enjoy that. And let me know what you think when it's done. Bye.

0: My name is Meera Batra. I have been in this country 32 years, and this is how I live united. 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
9: Mm-hmm. 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
8: Yeah, it's very nice. 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
9: Mm-hmm.
8: continuing. As I said, this is your prognosis. The episode is unspotifyable. All songs not available on Spotify. And we'll be continuing with, what should we do? Let's do this one. This is from a band called Procol Harum. I have no idea what that name means.
10: Oh.
8: And it's Harum. H-A-R-U-M. And it's I know what the other one means. And it's, for some reason, one of their albums is just not, it's an LP. Yeah, one of their albums called Dead Man's Dream is just not available on Spotify for whatever reason. My friend back at home, from what I remember, Emily, loves this album. And I thought, let me pick a random song from this album and listen to it. And so I did. I decided to listen to the title track, and it's pretty good. This band is popular for being pretty weird, goofy, and for being pretty old compared to other progressive acts. I believe they started in like the mid-60s rather than like 1969 or the early 70s. But regardless, I liked what I heard. It's a cool music video. It's all pretty nice. So I hope you enjoy it. This is The Dead Man's Dream by Procol Harum. Enjoy.

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6: 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I almost said the old phone number, but that doesn't work anymore. We highly suggest that you do, because it is always a treat when we do have people call in. Coming up next, what do we have coming up next? We have a song from a band called The Move. This was the band that Jeff Lynne was originally a part of before he joined Electric Light Orchestra. Now, I have listened to an album of this band called Shazam, but their original album, simply called Move or The Move, is not available on Spotify. And so I'm going to be playing the original version of their cover of a song called Cherry Blossom Clinic. It's more psych than anything else, but it is by a band that certainly went progressive in literally the year or the year after that. So this is Cherry Blossom Clinic by The Move. Enjoy.

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